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0: Period. So here's the thing. 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

0: Praise Mix Down, where we keep God first in the mix. If you like that mix, good. A lot of people do.
1: Good.
0: That boy good. That's great. So I got Jay live in the building for the Takeover Show, now known as Jay Vaughn.
1: Yes.
0: And you know what? If you're late to church, we were talking about the person that I wanted to see didn't see me. And she was talking about a relationship that she had with her daughter and how there was a strain, I guess, after the divorce.
1: It was
0: kind of like, you know, because we don't want kids to take a side.
1: But they kind of
0: have to. But they kind of do.
1: They kind of have to, based off of the fact that, like, who do they end up living with? That kind of feels like a side. And it wasn't necessarily that part that I think was the part that caused the rift. I think it was the part that she had to war with. And I'm learning that more and more. And I also think it was God's divine provision for me. Because I've been such a people pleaser, and that's what my TED Talk is about, Confessions of a People Pleaser. I've always been someone that has literally pleased other people. Like, what can I do to help you? What can I do to help you? And I always take the leftovers and help myself, right? And so what God has allowed, and don't allow this, if you're listening to this and you feel like God is telling you to write the book or start the business or start the ministry or whatever, do the class, go to school, you know, whatever it is you're supposed to do. You're like, I got to take care of the kids, or I got to do that, I got to do. Baby, at the end of the day, you got to take care of yourself as well. You got to do what God's called you to do, or he'll allow those things to be stripped away from you.
0: So wait, when we get back, we're going to talk about obedience. I pray that you're enjoying this show today,
1: because
0: I am. All right, here on the Praise
1: Mix
0: Down.
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0: Hey family, it's Willie Mo Jr. here, and I got a special love for Little Rock. God has done a special work in my life. Many of you all remember me for being the guy that they call Pretty Willie. If I can be honest, the pretty gone, but I'm holding on to handsome pretty good. But let me tell you something, God can work a new thing in your life, and he can change the chapters of your life. And that's why I'm so grateful that I get an opportunity to be on radio in my second home, Little Rock, Arkansas. 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

0: Hey family, it's Willie Mo Jr. here, and I got a special love for Little Rock. God has done a special work in my life. Many of you all remember me for being the guy that they call Pretty Willie. If I can be honest, the pretty gone, but I'm holding on to handsome pretty good. But let me tell you something, God can work a new thing in your life, and he can change the chapters of your life. And that's why I'm so grateful that I get an opportunity to be on radio in my second home, Little Rock, Arkansas. 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
1: 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Y'all know how we do. We'll be faith walking,
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0: 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God has done a special work in my life. Many of you all remember me for being the guy that they call Pretty Willie. If I can be honest, the pretty gone, but I'm holding on to handsome pretty good. But let me tell you something, God can work a new thing in your life, and he can change the chapters of your life. And that's why I'm so grateful that I get an opportunity to be on radio in my second home, Little Rock, Arkansas. 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
12: Thank you, God, for giving us our identity in you. 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
1: Hey, hey, hey, hey. Ladies and gentlemen,

Let me hear you make some Holy Ghost crazy noise right now. Let me hear. Sign, clap those hands with me. Come on, come on. All God's people. Come on, come on, Mike. Do them up like this. Do them up like this. Come on. Here we go. Let's go.

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0: Hey family, it's Willie Mo Jr. here, and I got a special love for Little Rock. God has done a special work in my life. Many of you all remember me for being the guy that they call Pretty Willie. If I can be honest, the pretty gone, but I'm holding on to handsome pretty good. But let me tell you something. 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And that's why I'm so grateful that I get an opportunity to be on radio in my second home, Little Rock, Arkansas. 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
1: He cannot fail. Say it again. 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Listen. I wish you could see yourself in the future. 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

0: 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God has done a special work in my life. Many of you all remember me for being the guy that they call Pretty Willie. If I can be honest, the pretty gone, but I'm holding on to handsome pretty good. But let me tell you something, God can work a new thing in your life, and he can change the chapters of your life. And that's why I'm so grateful that I get an opportunity to be on radio in my second home, Little Rock, Arkansas. 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
1: Right here, we got the Get Up News, Griff's Prayer to Ericaism, and the music that you love. So wake up with us. Y'all know how we do. We'll be faith walking,
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0: storm out of the grave. You will repeat a battle. You will repeat a battle. But he already, already won. Go, go, go, go to sleep. He already broke through. He did it, a breakthrough. I said he did it.
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0: Hey family, it's Willie Mo Jr. here, and I got a special love for Little Rock. God has done a special work in my life. Many of you all remember me for being the guy that they call Pretty Willie. If I can be honest, the pretty gone, but I'm holding on to handsome pretty good. But let me tell you something, God can work a new thing in your life, and he can change the chapters of your life. And that's why I'm so grateful that I get an opportunity to be on radio in my second home, Little Rock, Arkansas. 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
1: Right here, we got the Get Up News, Griff's Prayer to Erica Ism, and the music that you love. So wake up with us. Y'all know how we do. We'll be faith walking,
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0: Hey family, it's Willie Mo Jr. here, and I got a special love for Little Rock. God has done a special work in my life. Many of you all remember me for being the guy that they call Pretty Willie. If I can be honest, the pretty gone, but I'm holding on to handsome pretty good. But let me tell you something, God can work a new thing in your life, and he can change the chapters of your life. And that's why I'm so grateful that I get an opportunity to be on radio in my second home, Little Rock, Arkansas. 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
1: Psalms 91 and 1 says, "He that dwelleth in the secret place of the Most High shall abide under the shadow of the Almighty." Come on, survive.

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We gon' take a trip up 95 North. 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

0: Hey family, it's Willie Mo Jr. here, and I got a special love for Little Rock. God has done a special work in my life. Many of you all remember me for being the guy that they call Pretty Willie. If I can be honest, the pretty gone, but I'm holding on to handsome pretty good. But let me tell you something, God can work a new thing in your life, and he can change the chapters of your life. And that's why I'm so grateful that I get an opportunity to be on radio in my second home, Little Rock, Arkansas. 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
1: Right here, we got the Get Up News, Griff's Prayer to Erica Ism, and the music that you love. 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Y'all know how we do. We'll be faith walking,
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0: Hey family, it's Willie Mo Jr. here, and I got a special love for Little Rock. God has done a special work in my life. Many of you all remember me for being the guy that they call Pretty Willie. If I can be honest, the pretty gone, but I'm holding on to handsome pretty good. But let me tell you something, God can work a new thing in your life, and he can change the chapters of your life. And that's why I'm so grateful that I get an opportunity to be on radio in my second home, Little Rock, Arkansas. 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
1: He cannot fail. Say it again. Tell him there is no failure. Say it like you believe it. There is no failure in God. 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I wish you could see yourself in the future.

0: 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God has done a special work in my life. Many of you all remember me for being the guy that they call Pretty Willie. If I can be honest, the pretty gone, but I'm holding on to handsome pretty good. 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

0: 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A breakthrough. I said he did it, did it.
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1: 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So wake up with us. Y'all know how we do. We'll be faith walking.
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0: Hey family, it's Willie Mo Jr. here, and I got a special love for Little Rock. God has done a special work in my life. Many of you all remember me for being the guy that they call Pretty Willie. If I can be honest, the pretty gone, but I'm holding on to handsome pretty good. But let me tell you something. God can work a new thing in your life, and he can change the chapters of your life. And that's why I'm so grateful that I get an opportunity to be on radio in my second home, Little Rock, Arkansas. 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

0: 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God has done a special work in my life. Many of you all remember me for being the guy that they call Pretty Willie. If I can be honest, the pretty gone, but I'm holding on to handsome pretty good. 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
1: 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Say, Mabel, I am a sanctified witness for the Lord. 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

0: Hey family, it's Willie Mo Jr. here, and I got a special love for Little Rock. God has done a special work in my life. Many of you all remember me for being the guy that they call Pretty Willie. If I can be honest, the pretty gone, but I'm holding on to handsome pretty good. But let me tell you something, God can work a new thing in your life, and he can change the chapters of your life. And that's why I'm so grateful that I get an opportunity to be on radio in my second home, Little Rock, Arkansas. 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
3: 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And in there, you can find out all about my ministry. You know, we have some things coming up where we're feeding seniors coming up next month. We're also having a care bag for the homeless that we're doing on the October the 3rd. And then we also have some other things that are going on where we're going to be continuously making sure that we do what we can do to be a blessing to the community of Pine Bluff and surrounding areas. And I want to thank you guys for praying. Now, the office location is 2703 South Main Street in Pine Bluff. That's 2703 South Main Street there in Pine Bluff. And if you have a need, you know, we help people with utilities and resources there. And we refer people to different things like that. But you got to log into the website and you'll see what we're all about. But you can actually call the office at 870-380-0160. It's 870-380-0160. And I'll come back to that a little bit later. But listen, I know that some of you guys are getting ready for church service on the day. Hallelujah. Glory to God for that. Today's Words of Wisdom Sunday's message is this. When money gets tight, don't let your faith get tight. When money gets tight, don't let your faith get tight. Everyone listening today, whether you are hearing me on either station, I want to speak to people dealing with something very real. And it's called everyday financial pressure. There are people listening to me right now who are trying to stretch a paycheck, trying to figure out how to pay some bills and care for children, maybe even help a family member, or maybe you are a person dealing with debt, or maybe you're simply making it from one month to the next. My purpose today is not to condemn anybody. It is to encourage you and to give you a framework for moving forward. When money gets tight, don't let your faith get tight. Financial pressure is real. It's real. But panic doesn't have to take the lead just because the pressure is real. Pressure can cause us to make quick decisions. We can spend sometimes emotionally and borrow impulsively. We can hide from bills or avoid looking at the numbers because we are afraid of what we will actually see. But fear does not have to make a plan for you. I'm going to say that one again. Fear does not have to make a plan for you. Fear makes a reaction. Scripture tells us, 2 Timothy chapter number 1, verse 7, "For God has not given us the spirit of fear, but of power and of love and of a sound mind." And a sound mind matters in financial decisions. When you're under pressure, just slow down enough to think. Ask God today for wisdom. Ask him. James chapter number 1, verse number 5 says, "If any of you lack wisdom, let him ask of God Yahweh." Notice that the Bible does not tell us to be ashamed when we lack wisdom. It tells us to ask. You can pray. And your prayer can be, "Lord Jesus, Yeshua the Christ, show me what to do with what I have." That prayer can lead you toward a budget, better spending habits, a difficult conversation, a second job, a financial counselor, or simply maybe it may discipline you to wait before you actually purchase. Know your numbers. Some people don't want to know numbers. They don't want to look at the bank statement. They don't want to know the numbers. They don't want to look at the bill. But how can you move forward when you don't have a budget? People don't like budgets. But you got to look at your budget so you can know what you're dealing with. Then you can pray righteously. Proverbs chapter number 27, verse number 23 says, "Be thou diligent to know the state of thy flocks, and look well to thy herds." So in modern terms, what it's saying is, know what is happening with what has been entrusted to you. Know your income, know your bills, know your debt, know your subscriptions that you subscribe to, know your due dates, know your recurring charges. You cannot manage what you refuse to look at. You don't want to look at it, how are you going to manage it? You want to pray to God about it, how are you going to pray to God? You're not even willing to take a look at what you actually need to be praying for. Write it down. Face this thing without shame today. I know right now you're ashamed. You don't want nobody to know that you're dealing with these financial issues. Trust me, been there, done that. I have some of those issues today. I still have to manage. You know, I have a business. Then I have other things. I have my personal life. Then I have time. And then the other things is going to. So it's a lot to manage. But you can't run away from it. You got to stick right there and deal with it. Distinguish needs from wants. Not every desire is an emergency. Sometimes the most powerful financial sentence is this. It's three letters, three words. I can wait. I can wait. I can wait. I can wait. If the money is not available, waiting can protect your future. Contentment is not giving up on your goals. Contentment means you don't allow today's desire to control tomorrow's resources. Let me talk about that for a moment. What you desire today, you want to make sure that you can manage it and make sure that it's not a want, because today's desires will literally control tomorrow's resources. So sometimes you got to stop the leaks. You got to stop wherever it's leaking, whatever it may be dripping, whatever, however you want to classify it. If money is disappearing, identify where it is going. Small expenses repeated over and over and over can become, you know, significant. Look at eating out. Do you really have to eat out that much? Convenience spending, emotional spending, subscriptions, late fees, impulse purchases, unnecessary interest. You got to stop those leaks. You do not have to charge everything overnight. Do you really need that Amazon order? Do you really need that? I find that some folks are just addicted to Amazon coming to their door. You know, if that's you, get unaddicted. Find the leaks and close them one at a time. And I know this is a subject that a lot of times people don't like to talk about, but we need to talk about it. Learn to save when you can. Proverbs chapter number 21, verse 20 says, there is treasure to be desired and oil in the dwelling of the wise, but a foolish man spendeth it up. That's Proverbs 21 and 20. I understand that circumstances differ. So do not compare your savings capacity with someone else's. But when you can, my friend, build the habit of saving. Even a modest emergency, you know, that type of cushion can help you handle, you know, an unexpected expense without immediately reaching for more debt. And unexpected things literally happens all the time. So for the first 7 days, I want to give a challenge today. Then I'm going to pray with you. For the next 7 days, day one, write down every source of income. And I know some of you guys may be listening, but if you log on to my Facebook page, Samuel PSW Ministries, Samuel PSW Williams on my Facebook page, I'll have this message. I'll figure out a way how to put it in practicality of writing it out. That's Samuel PSW Williams on Facebook. I'm going to write this out. But for the next 7 days, write down every source of income. Day two. List every recurring bill. Day three, identify three spending leaks. Day four, choose one bill or debt to address. Day five, put something aside if your circumstances allow it. Day six, have one honest financial conversation. And day seven, pray over your plan and review what you've learned. This is not about becoming wealthy overnight. Is it about becoming more intentional? Those seven practical challenges. And again, log on to my Facebook page at Samuel PSW Williams. And I'll have those seven-day challenge there on the platform. But let us pray. Let me leave you with this. You know, in Proverbs chapter number 16, verse 3, it says, commit thy works unto the Lord, and thy thoughts shall be established. So I'm saying to you today, before we pray, put your plans before God. Ask for wisdom. Take responsibility for what is in your hands. Don't let shame stop you. Don't let comparison control you. Don't let panic make you make decisions. Father God, in the mighty name of Jesus, Yeshua the Christ, give every listener wisdom concerning their finances. Give them discipline where discipline is needed. courage, Father God, where courage is needed. Patience, dear God, where patience is needed. And provision, where provision is needed. Help families today, God, communicate a plan, work, save when possible, give wisely, and avoid decisions driven, Father God, by fear or comparisons. Give them peace in the middle of pressure and wisdom for the next step. Let the words of my mouth, the meditation of my heart, let it be acceptable in your sight, our Lord, our God, our Redeemer. In Jesus Yeshua's name we pray, amen. The Samuel P.S.W. Williams, and I'll have those seven practical things there. Samuel P.S.W. Williams, Facebook Live. I really appreciate you guys. You already know what's next. See ya. Bye-bye.
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1: 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Y'all know how we do. We'll be faith walking.
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3: 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I need you to get up and move.

0: them soprano struggling.
1: I'm gonna give you trouble.
0: I will. I shall.
2: I shall.
0: I must.
2: I must.
0: Bless your holy name.
2: Your holy name.
0: For you are worthy.
2: For you are worthy.
0: To be praised. I will.
2: I shall.
0: I must. For you are worthy, God.
2: For you are worthy
0: to be praised.
2: How
0: many know he's worthy tonight? I owe it all.

0: Oh, but God, you made me what I am. And I give it all back to you. I give it all back to you. I give it back to you.
1: Let us pray. Our Heavenly Father, our Father of all creation, who is a wheel in the middle of a wheel. There's no beginning and there's no ending. Our Father of Abraham, of Isaac, and of Jacob. Our Father who, from eternity to eternity and everlasting to everlasting, we come bowing at this time before Thee. Father, we bow just to say thank you. We pause just to say thank you. Thank you, first of all, for giving us another day's journey. We thank you for watching over us last night as we slumbered and slept. Father, we thank you for watching over all of this world. Father, we recognize we live in a sinful world. So we ask you to forgive us our sins and shortcomings. Father, we recognize that sin will remain behind. But we're asking you to help us to walk orderly, walk circumspectly, so that when we leave this place, we won't have any stain of sin that your blood of Jesus won't forgive. Father, we know that we won't live good enough to get into heaven. But Father, we know we'll get there by our faith and not because of our works. We thank you, Father. We ask that you bless now those who are driving up and down the highways, those who are behind prison walls. Someone may be laying their sickbed, unable to get up. Someone walking and going around not knowing which way to turn. Someone, Father, have given up on life. But Father, we pray that they have not given up on thy son, Jesus. For it's in the name of Jesus we come to you for all of those who are due and bound to pray for. Amen. Our words of inspiration today is called Sinking in the Sea of Life. And our scripture comes from the book of Matthew, the 14th chapter, the 26th to the 32nd verse, where it says, "And when the disciples saw him walking on the sea, they were troubled, saying, 'It is a spirit,' and they cried out for fear. But straightway Jesus spake unto them, saying, 'Be of good cheer, it is I, be not afraid.' And Peter answered him and said, 'Lord, if it be thou, bid me unto thee on water.' And he said, 'Come,' and when Peter was come down out of the ship, he walked on the water to go to Jesus. But when he saw the wind boisterous, he was afraid and beginning to sink. He cried, 'Lord, save me.' And immediately Jesus stretched forth his hand and caught him and said unto him, 'O thou of little faith, wherefore didst thou doubt?' And when they came into the ship, the wind ceased." Once again, our words of inspiration is called Sinking in the Sea of Life. Have you ever felt that you were involved in something that was over your head? It's over your head when you are trying to pay your bills to survive until the next paycheck, and your money is funny, your change is strange, and your credit won't get it. It's over your head when you are trying to get well only to find out that you must go back again for more tests. It's over your head when you realize that when you cannot explain the lesson and help your children finish their assignment. It's over your head when you are taking off a car part to find a broken piece. It's over your head when you are seeking a tangled mess of wires and don't know which one is which. There are times when our feelings of helplessness does not come from outside sources, but come from deep within us. Those are the times when we feel like we are out on the sea of life, sinking, going down for the last time. Sometimes we are overwhelmed by our fears. Often our fears are unfounded, but at the time they occur that they are real. Sometimes our fears get the best of us. Sometimes those fears cause us to sink in the sea of life. It is those moments that when we should remember Peter and his walk on the waters and remember that caused him to sink. He took his eyes off Jesus. As God's children, we know the importance of keeping our eyes on Jesus. As we go down the sea of life, we will survive storms and waves. It will keep our eyes on him. This text looks after Jesus, who had preached about later to feed 5,000. And sending the crowds away, Jesus charged his disciples to meet him on the opposite side of the lake. He stayed behind to pray. While on the lake, a storm broke out. It was usually powerful, strong. The disciples were fishermen by trade. They had experienced many such storms. They were strong men, but they feared for their very lives. Then across the water they saw Jesus. The disciples failed to recognize Christ. One of them cried out, "It's a ghost." Jesus spoke a word of comfort to his fearful disciples. "Take heart, it is I. Do not be afraid." Peter, the bold one among the disciples, called out to Christ to give him permission to meet him walking on the water. And Jesus responded, "Come." Without considering the impossibility of the act, Peter jumped into the water and began to walk to meet Christ. It wasn't long, however, that he became amazed at what he was doing. He looked down and took his eyes off Jesus and immediately began to sink. He was only saved when he cried out to Jesus, "Lord, save me." He stepped out and began to sink and was lifted up by the power of Christ. There are many today who will sink in the sea of life. They won't sink because they won't venture out on the boat. The other disciples that were with Peter were all on the boat, and they were all afraid. None of them were able to tell the story as Peter. They would never be able to tell how they stepped out on faith on Christ and for a very short time walked on water. Is there anybody out there on the radio land listening ever took your eyes off Jesus and lost your faith? Is there anybody out there on radio land listening willing to step out on faith? There are many today who are afraid of the storm. They are clinging to the boat instead of stepping out on faith. Life requires you to have faith. Faith must be shown while we live. The best time for it to be shown is during a storm. Our first thoughts are to hold on to the boat. However, in a storm, when things are tough, Jesus invites us to step out on faith and come to him. When the waves of sickness and personal trouble seem to overwhelm us, still the voice of Jesus says, "Come." Even the strongest faith will show fear. Peter is often recognized for his great faith, but it's also important to notice that his faith was shown in the midst of fear. All around him there was fear. There was a fear of the storm. There was fear of danger and death. There was fear of growing troubles. Peter's act of faith of stepping out to the boat was shown within the context of fear. It is a normal for a response for anyone to be afraid of unknown circumstances or situations that may be beyond their control. It is normal for a person facing important medical procedures to be afraid. It is normal for a person facing money troubles to be afraid. And it is normal for a person about to face an enemy to be anxious. Peter's action showed us that even in fear, we can act on faith and can do the impossible as long as we keep our eyes on Jesus rather than focus on the situation. There are times when, despite our fears, many are forced to step out on faith. It comes at a time we find ourselves sinking. Prolonged sickness or troubling circumstances have an effect on us. We worry when our troubling circumstances continue. Just as Peter's first steps were courageous, we were often courageous when we begin to walk our faith. Likewise, the longer Peter walked on the water, the more confident he became. But when he took his eyes off Christ, he began to sink. It is the same with us. We take our eyes off Christ and claim we have accomplished something all by ourselves. It is then that we become like Peter and begin to sink. All I'm saying to somebody is, keep your eyes on Jesus while going through this sinking sea of life. So as I come to a close, if there's one lesson that Peter walked on the water teaches us, it is that we must keep our eyes on Jesus. When the storm of life is raging, we must keep our eyes on Jesus. When times get tough and it's hard to see your way because of the storm, keep your eyes on Jesus. And when the waves of life seem to sweep you away, call on Jesus. No wonder the songwriter wrote, "I was sinking deep in sin from the peaceful shore, very deeply stained within, sinking to rise no more. But the master of the sea heard

scripture today has been Matthew 14 chapter, the 26th to the 32nd verse. And our words of inspiration is called Sinking in the Sea of Life. Amen and amen.

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No matter whether you are young or old, rich or poor, learned or unlearned, no matter your skin color or your earthly circumstances, that you give your life to Jesus. If you don't have a church home and you live in or near us in Stamps, you're welcome to come to worship with us at the Greenville Missionary Baptist Church at 201 West 1st Street in Stamps, Arkansas. 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So have a good day, and if it is God's will, we'll be back next week at the same time. Have a blessed day, and be reminded that God loves us. Amen.

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4: And I thought about this week at the funeral. Told God, I'm one I prepare every time I go to the house of God. I never go unprepared. I said, God, this is a hard task for my brother-in-law. If he can't, thank you for the word you've given me. And God began to tell me, he said, tell my people today that there is a place called there. And I said, if you don't have nothing to preach, God said, you tell my people, there is a place called there. He said, I go and I prepare you a place. And there, where is there? There you may be also. We better prepare for a place called there. One more time, give God some praise, huh? Had to get that out of my spirit. If you have your Bibles, go to the book of Romans. A place called there. I told God, if you release me, I could preach that today. And he said, no, they're not ready for that. You know, and it's time. But he told me to tell the people of God. People of God, purpose to walk in reconciliation. Everybody's not going to receive it, but as long as you're doing the right thing. Purpose to walk in love. Everybody's not going to receive it, but you love. You love. You purpose to love unconditionally. Don't put no limits on how you love somebody. Glory to God. Romans, the 8th chapter. You have it? You have it? Say amen. Amen. Romans 8, beginning at the 27th verse. And the word of God reads, and he that searcheth our hearts knoweth what is the mind of the Spirit, because he maketh intercession for the saints according to the will of God. And we know that all things work together for good to them that love God, to them who are the called according to his purpose. Briefly, I just want to speak to your heart. It's working for your good. It's working for our good. I want to encourage your hearts today. I'm going to be very brief. But I wanted to encourage the people of heart God, because They're to put your trust in God, to put your faith in God, and prepare yourself to be encouraged. Because we've been in an hour and we've gone through a lot of discouragement. Some great and some small, but discouragement is discouragement. Regardless to how it feels, who it hits, and how well you handle it, you're discouraged. But the word of God tells us to build our faith and build our trust in God and encourage yourself in the Lord. We've been involved in a whole lot that now we're at a time of awakening. It's time for us to wake up to some things. You awaken mainly to reconciliation and true love. Why you say that, Sister Perkins? Because we can't be effective in reaching lost souls if we don't know how to reconcile, if we don't know how to love. Well, it's going to be hard to reach a lost soul when they see division within you. Glory to God. But I told God in all my walk, let them see me doing it. Whether it's rejected or received, let them see you do it. Glory to God. And see, I found out there's some people watching you. They got a scope on you. Yeah, they already trying to find what you're not doing. But the thing you want people to see is what you are doing. That's why the word of God said, whatever your hands find to do, do it. Somebody shout glory. You have to work. It's a process. You have to work to forgive so you can be forgiven. Everything come to you, don't feel good, and you feel like within yourself, I'm so torn, I'm so broken, I'm so hurt, it's impossible for me to forgive. But if you work at it, I find out what you work at, it become perfect. Glory to God. When you want to be a better singer, you practice. Sometimes you practice day and night. Glory to God. You want to be a better vessel of God, you study the word to show yourself approved unto God. Glory to God. When you want to be better in whatever it is you are assigned to do, it takes work. Glory to God. You have to put work in whatever. That's the problem with us today. We don't want to work. We want somebody to do it for me, carry it for me, cast the devil out for me, get my child right for me, get home back in place for me. But some stuff God said I'm requiring of my people. Whom much is given, much is required. Somebody shout glory. Listen here, we in Barton, I thought about Job. God told me, he said, tell my people that balance is what I'm looking for. I'm looking for balance. We have walked in a false balance so long. Glory to God. Prophet, Sister Perkins, look like you limping, but it ain't because of a false balance. Glory to God. You see, you have to look at stuff according to God. He said, I cause balance. And he said, even though I'm a God of good, some things I allow seem so evil, seem so wrong, but it works for your good. Glory to God. He said, everything I allow and everything I do is to work for your good. He said, look at Job. Here's a perfect man, one upright that loves me. He hates evil, but he loves God. How in the world that Job had any balance to his life? Just loving God. Then everything's going well. Nothing ever going bad with Job. But Job's life looked balanced according to our eyes. Why? He had the things we so desire. He had everything he needed. He was not in lack. God said, you're unbalanced when you got everything you need and everything is going well. There is no balance. He said, let me bring balance to Job. What did God do? He went and found the devil. He said, have you considered my servant Job? I need you, devil, because I got to bring some balance to his life. Glory to God. He said, yeah, but you got something around him that I can't touch. Isn't God good? He can keep your life good all the time. He had to show the devil that I can keep it good all the time. But I need to just bring balance to Job. Glory to God. He said, look, touch everything he has but his life. It is something that God would do such a thing. He said, but I do it to bring balance. The enemy got in there, touched his family. Look how many funerals Job had to go through for his children. Glory to God. He touched his wealth. Glory to God. Even I thought about the quotes that Job said. He said, the thing I feared the most has come upon me. What have you feared that God would touch as it's about to come upon you or has come upon you? What is it? Job said, the thing that I feared the most, probably being touched in my finances. Glory to God. I had everything planned for retirement. I had it all planned out how I was going to live. I had this in place. I had my marriage in place. I had my health all taken care of. Everything was in place. But now something has come against me. What is it? Job said, the thing that I feared the most had come upon me. Look, he said, Job began to look, but one thing Job, because of his relationship with God. See, one thing, your relationship means something with God. You know, we good at getting relationship with people, but what about with God? He said, I need a relationship with you because when I get ready to bring balance to your life, you'll talk against me. You'll talk about me. You'll say I'm not God. Why? Because you don't have relationship with me. Glory to God. But Job said, though he slay me, yet will I trust him. What kind of relationship could he have had with God? That you took my sons and you took my daughters and you took my cattle, you took my land, you took my friends, you called me to be in rejection. What kind of relationship could he have had with God? But he had a tough relationship that all he could say, though he slay me, yet will I trust him. Job said, I made a covenant with my eyes. Because see, the enemy will show you something when you're going through. He'll show, he'll paint the picture right when you're going through. And you'll look at what you're going through versus what he's showing you. And you say, this got to be God. You'll fix it up and know in your spirit it's not God. But it looks pleasing. It looks pleasant. Glory to God. But he said, I made a covenant with my eyes. Glory to God. Then Job said something else. He said, I almost cursed the day I was born. He said, if I had to realize that it's okay, because a man born of a woman is only for a few days, and those days are full of what? I'm so glad that trouble don't last always. Job got to the point, and then he began to look to God, and he looked at his situation. He said, I don't care about whatever is taking place. One thing I do know, I know my Redeemer liveth. Do you know your Redeemer live today? Are you going through something that you can say, I don't care what it looked like, my Redeemer liveth? Can you look at the hurt and the pain you suffered over the years and look toward heaven and say, I know my Redeemer liveth? Somebody shout glory. Listen, I'm reminded of a woman of Shunem. Glory to God. And the Bible says she was a great woman. This woman had all that she wanted, everything she needed. The man of God came to the woman and said, what is it that you would ask of God? She said, I don't need nothing. I got my wealth. I got family. I got friends. I got all that I need. I don't need anything else. He said, this time next year, you will have a son. Isn't it something that when your life is in balance to your eyes, God will bring unbalanced stuff that looks like it's unbalanced to

But the Bible said that the Son died. Somebody shout glory. My life was doing good. Why would you give me something that's gonna die? It's got to bring balance to your life. It's got to bring balance. See, you didn't know what it felt like to lose somebody. Glory to God. So I had to bring something. Glory to God. He could have touched her wealth, but her wealth was too stable. Glory to God. He could have touched her, got family, but it was too stable for her. He said, let me give her something out of her loins. Glory to God. That she can feel when it dies, when it separates from her, when it leaves her. Something God would give you that you birth. Glory to God. Not just children, but a ministry. God will give you a ministry and you'll pour years into it only for it to look like it's dying. Somebody give God some praise. He said, don't look at what it looks like. This is just to bring balance to who you are. Shout glory. Listen. You're looking. Disciples of love. God. What happened? It's like I have to bring balance. Some stuff is to drive you back. In the face of God. You know you done got comfortable. You know you have. You know you done got what now you can say. Just a few minutes of prayer and keep running. Now you just walk while you're doing what you're doing. You pray. He said, but when are you going to stop and pray? When are you going to stop? He says, stand still. Glory to God. Look at Moses. Only to take him as far as he could go. To get to a point where he can see no way going forward. And when he looked back, he couldn't see no way going back. Glory to God. But look what he told the people. How could he tell the people that? Glory to God. Because Moses had a relationship with God. He told the people, don't murmur and complain. Stand still and see the salvation of the Lord. Have you stood still just to see the saving grace of God? Have you stood still to see the hand of God? Somebody shout glory. Look at Peter. Peter walked on the water. That was a good thing. But the Bible said Peter began to sink. That was a bad thing. But it worked for his good. What are you talking about, Sister Perkins? God could have just let him walk on the water. But he had his hand stretched out. How many times God has shown you his hand, but you're walking in distraction. You're walking looking at other things instead of walking with your eyes on God. Peter began to sink, but he had the sense to say, Lord, oh Lord, save me. Somebody shout glory. Listen, he began to step out. That's why we won't step out. Because I can't see. I can't, and my view ain't good of what I'm stepping out on. And if I can see my way, you'll control your way. But God said, I want to be in control. If you launch out, you'll see my hand. If you come out of who you are, you'll see my hand. If you can get past you, you can see my hand. If you can get past Sister Perkins, you'll see my hand. Quit looking at the outcome. Quit looking at what it might look like. But just launch out. Launch out. He walked. But see, God had purpose for Peter.
He couldn't let him sink. He couldn't let him drown, because he had purpose for him. If it wasn't for God being on your side, you'd have been gone long time ago. But he had purpose for your life. He said, I can only let you go just so far, but my saving hand got to pull you up out of the muck and the mire. David said, I was in a horrible pit, but could nobody get me out but God. Somebody shout glory. Shout glory. I feel the preach. My God, because I'm mad at the devil, go ahead and make me preach. Let God use you. Glory to God. But listen, people of God, I believe that God is trying to pull his people from where they're comfortable, from where they used to sit in, where they used to stand in, where they used to live in. He can't use you when you're comfortable where you are. You better get out of your seat and give God, yes, give him praise. Give him praise. Yes. God, look at David. Things wasn't going well with David at his beginning stage. The Bible said he was an adulteress. Glory to God. He was a liar. He was a murderer. Oh my God. But God said, I got to bring balance to my servant. Glory to God. He said, he's a man after my own heart. God turned David's life around, made him king. Somebody praise him. God, praise him. Yes, look at Paul, the chief of sinners. No balance to his life. A sinner, a wretched sinner, wasn't fit to live and wasn't ready to die, but he was worse than the worst. But God said, in all your mess, let me bring balance to your life. He knocked Paul off his beast, blinded him for 3 days. I asked God, why did you blind him? He said, so he could not see his distractions. Somebody shout glory. Some people can't get saved. They too loose to look at their distractions. Give God praise him.

0: chief of sinners. He classified himself close with the enemy. He ranked himself high with the enemy. Glory to God. God knew what I have for him to do to bring balance to Paul. I can't just bring him in and let him be a pew member. I can't bring him in and just let him sing in the choir. I can't just bring Paul in and let him be an usher, because he was so big out there. I got to bring him in big on this side. And the Bible said he's a chief apostle. Somebody shout glory. He said, but I blinded him. Because you see, Paul was tough. You know how it is when your name is out there. Glory to God. You don't want to mess with Paul. Glory to God. You don't want to mess with Perkins. You know what his name was like. You don't want to mess with Al Capone. You know who he was. You don't want to mess with folk when you know their name is big out there. But when they come on this side and they accept God and testify, for God I'll live and for God I'll die. Paul said, I am a prisoner of the Holy Ghost. Glory to God. He probably went to a prison in his time, but it's nothing like being a prisoner of the Holy Ghost. Somebody praise him. Paul said, I'm a prisoner of the Holy Ghost. He set the record straight. He said, I'm not ashamed of the gospel of Christ, for it's the power. See, Paul knew, boy, I got a power that if the enemy, glory to God, come my way, glory to God, he just don't know the power I possess. Glory to God, this power will destroy him. Somebody talk to me. Oh my God, Paul began to say, it's the power of God unto my salvation. Glory to God, I got saved by the power of God. Power, power, wonder working power in the blood of the Lamb. Paul said, I die daily. Glory to God. Why? Because when I was blinded, glory to God, I realized that the enemy now is mad at me because I can see. Glory to God. And when the enemy gets mad because you can see through the eyes of God, you have to die daily so he won't distract you. Somebody talk to me. You gotta die daily so he won't tempt your flesh. Somebody praise him. He brought balance to Paul. His name was Saul. He said, I'm gonna bring so much balance that I'm gonna change your name. Glory to God. Glory to God. You ought to change your name from some of the stuff they called you out in the world. Slick Willie. Glory to God. You ought to change your name. You want to get up here and testify, I'm Slick Willie. That's what they call me. But God said, today your name is being changed. You ought to say, I used to be Slick Willie, but today I took the slick out of Willie. Somebody, hey, yes, give God some praise. Give God yes. Give him praise. I don't know about you, but if you're down and depressed, down and out and depressed, oppressed, don't look like you can wave your hand. Glory to God. Look like all your joy has left the building. You ought to look to heaven and tell God, today I'll fix the balance of my life. Where I'm used to sitting, let me get up and give you a praise. Let me balance my day out. Let me get up and leap for my joy. I'm gonna balance my day out. Somebody, anybody, everybody, give God, yes, give him praise. Give him praise. Hey, praise him. Praise him. Glory to God.
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19: Walt Baby Love Productions presents Gospel Tracks, making a joyful noise unto the Lord. Hi, this is Walt Baby Love. And for the next 2 or 3 hours, depending on what city you're hearing us in, we'll feature the best gospel and inspirational entertainment from around the world. Our job is to lift your spirits this weekend. Anyway, having said that, this weekend, we're going to speak with Kalante Gavin.
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19: Jordan Armstrong.
21: Some of my methods are a little unorthodox to some. It's not traditional. It's, you know, the methods are a certain way, but the message is full of Jesus Christ.
19: And Zacardi Cortez.
22: I'm just grateful, man. God has put great thoughts in my mind, you know, when it comes to music.
19: They'll all join me in separate Zoom chats from our Marina Del Rey studios right here in Southern California. Then we'll get into our inspirational thought of the week. I'll give you the phone number to the Faith phone line, and you can reach out to us on our social media platforms. Plus, we'll have our Gospel Tracks Faith phone line prayer list, which is always very important, and a timely and informative Gospel Tracks medical moment. Feel like having some church? Let's go ahead and do this thing. Since the world has gone crazy, there's one thing we know. We can go ahead and trust God. Let's have ourselves a praise party, y'all. I'm kicking things off with some contemporary as well as traditional gospel music with a former number one song here at Gospel Tracks from Lisa Noel Smith and the Brown Sisters. You know the song. It's entitled Promises. God makes promises and he keeps them.

0: pin on me. Oh, yes, he is. Sicardi Cortez, God is working on all of us. I just want to take a moment thinking about my brothers and sisters of the Jewish faith. It's High Holy Days are taking place at this time in September. Starting on Friday, September the 11th, like last week, was Rosh Hashanah. Well, this particular weekend, we start the Day of Atonement, better known as Yom Kippur. So for all of our Jewish listeners who listen to the gospel tracks, happy Yom Kippur. Keep on praying. You keep on praying for us. We'll keep on praying for you because we're Judeo-Christians. This is Walt Baby Love.
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0: All right, y'all, I want to hear from you. Give us a call at the Faith phone line. Here's the number, 1-877-925-8568. You know what happens at this time? We want to hear your testimony. We want to know what's going on. We want to know what the Lord has done for you. Here's the number once again, 1-877-925-8568. Or maybe you want to be on the Faith phone line prayer list. That's cool. Let us know specifically what it is you'd like us to ask God to do for you. It'll be our honor and our privilege, and we'd be humbled to join an intercessory prayer with you and for you. That's part of what we do here at Gospel Tracks. We pray for folks. Here's the phone number, 1-877-925-8568. And please, take a moment, give us a call. Why don't you do it right now? You have time. Do it now.
15: Hey, Walt, baby love. This is Carmen, calling you from Denton, Texas. Just need prayer for restoration. Very much so affected by the government shutdown, which has affected finances, and it has trickled down. So just praying for total recovery and increased blessings. Thank you.
16: Hello, my name is Keith. I'm calling from Gates, North Carolina. My prayer request is for a financial breakthrough to get back on my feet and to pay off all my bills and live a debt-free life the way God wants me to. Thanks, and God bless.

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Say it again. Tell him there is no failure. 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Listen. I wish you could see yourself in the future. 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

0: 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God has done a special work in my life. Many of you all remember me for being the guy that they call Pretty Willie. If I can be honest, the pretty gone, but I'm holding on to handsome pretty good. 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And that's why I'm so grateful that I get an opportunity to be on radio in my second home, Little Rock, Arkansas. 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

0: 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God has done a special work in my life. Many of you all remember me for being the guy that they call Pretty Willie. If I can be honest, the pretty gone, but I'm holding on to handsome pretty good. But let me tell you something, God can work a new thing in your life, and he can change the chapters of your life. And that's why I'm so grateful that I get an opportunity to be on radio in my second home, Little Rock, Arkansas. 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
4: Good evening. I'd like to say hello to everyone. This is Pastor Henry Garner Jr., pastor of The Point Church at Lake Point Recovery and Wellness. Amen. Bringing you greetings. Amen. From Jesus Christ. Hallelujah. What a blessing to be here today in the midst of a time where the world is moving into a part of life where the Bible says that we will suffer from the lack of sound doctrine, which is the word of God, logos, the word of God. Amen. So we'll suffer from the lack of sound doctrine, the word of God, and how that there will be a great falling away. If you noticed, after COVID, amen, the churches, amen, begin to become more vacant, more empty. And so anyway, that's the time that we're in. Along with that, I wanted to talk about a subject that we take for granted, and which is the small things that leads to big things. And my subject for today is to be careful and cautious of the small things. Be careful and cautious about the small things. Amen. And I have a scripture here, 1 Peter 5:8, where it says, be alert, amen, and be sober. This is the New International Version. I actually prefer reading King James Version, but sometimes it's more clear to others who may not understand. Be alert and of sober mind. Your enemy, the devil, prowls around like a roaring lion. Amen. Seeking and looking for someone to devour. Amen. They said that a lion's roar can be heard for 5 miles because he's so powerful. Amen. And I read where it said that when he roars, some prey freeze up and become paralyzed. And then he comes in and attack us. Isn't that what Satan does to us? He roars like a lion. Lion of sin and intimidation and finances and relationships, divorce and temptations to do different things and to scare us. Amen. And so, be careful, be sober-minded, because your adversary, the devil, is going to and fro, seeking whom he may devour. He's looking for someone to destroy. Amen. He is a destroyer. He's a killer. He's a murderer. He's an accuser of God's children. I was looking at how the small things in our life can lead to big things. How that Satan approached Eve slowly through the form of a serpent, which moves very slowly. Out of all the animals that were in the garden, he chose a snake. We know that a snake moves real slow. If you don't watch yourself, you may be going for a walk or walking out in the grass. The next thing you know, there's a snake that you're about to step on. Amen. And I'm going to talk about that a little later, how that through the authority and power of God, through our obedience to him, he empowers us to have the power to tread and stomp on scorpions and serpents and the devil. Amen. We put the devil under our feet. Amen. He obviously must have been able to walk if one of his punishments in the Garden of Eden was that he was to crawl on his stomach through the dust all the days of his life. Amen. And so we give him too much credit. Amen. We must stomp on him and keep him under our feet by the authority of God. Amen. Satan approached Eve slowly through the form of a serpent, which moves very slowly. And then he told her a lie. Amen. And then the lie was planted. The seed was planted from the lie that penetrated her spirit. Amen. Which was sin. And then sin and lust, after it's fully conceived, causes death. Amen. And so, you know what? A seed is planted from just little things that we say and do and hear. The Bible says it's not what comes in, but it's what comes out of the mouth of man that defiles us. Amen. Life and death is in the power of the tongue. And so the small things, if sometimes people will take a puff of marijuana, and then it leads to cocaine, and then it leads to fentanyl. Amen. So there's a seed that's planted. And the thing about sin, amen, the Bible says that there is a way that seems right unto man. Amen. But the end of that is destruction, which means that in the flesh, which is the state of being without being born again, is the state of the flesh, which is the curse from Adam and Eve. They became, they went from the spirit, and after they had eaten of the fruit, amen, of knowing good and evil, they fell from heaven and they became flesh, amen. And so the flesh is sin. The flesh is a state of being without being born again, amen. The flesh has its own mind. The flesh is in rebellion against God, which is iniquity. Iniquity is rebellion against God. The Bible says, walk not, blessed is the man that walketh not in the counsel of the ungodly. Amen. Nor sitteth in the seat of the scornful. For his delight is in the law of the Lord, and he meditates on it day and night. Blessed is the man that walketh not in the influence of the ungodly. Amen. Satan has influence, and he influenced Eve to eat of the fruit of the garden, which is was in the midst of the garden. Amen. And so, obviously, we know that Satan is really good at what he does. Amen. Because he is, amen, he is taking a lot of people, amen, to hell. And I talked about that. I've been talking about that, a two-part series, which gate will you choose, heaven or hell? Wide is the gate that leads to destruction, and that gate is where people think that they can do in and everything they want to. They think that they can have same-sex marriage, homosexuality, and perverted things, and they think that they can do drugs and that there's a lot of ways to get to the Lord. There's only way. Only one way is through the Son, is to the Father. Amen. And so the Bible says, walk into the straight gate. Amen. It's tight, but it's right. Walk into the straight gate. Amen. That where we have to watch what we do. And I'm going to tell you, everything that we do has a consequence. The Bible says we are known by the fruit that we bear, which is our actions. Amen. Satan's, he wants to put his mind in through us, through our sins, and then control us. Amen. The only one person that's supposed to control us is God. Amen. And so we open up a portal for him to come in and use us and reside in us. And then he puts his spirit in our mind, and he plants seeds, and then he controls us. He needs a body. He needs a body to carry out his assignment. He can't do anything without that. Amen. So that's why he wants to possess you. To possess you means to reside. He needs a soul. He needs a soul, a body to reside in. A body that can walk and talk and think. Amen. He takes the mind over. Amen. And so that's what he does when we're in the flesh. That's why we have to get born again and be healed and delivered and crucify our flesh daily by reading our Bible, praying, and obeying God. Amen. Every time that we obey God and we worship Him, we resist the devil. Amen. And then he will flee from us. And I want to share with you this, my friends. Everything that you do now is being recorded and calculated. Amen. For the other side. It starts right now. Everything that you do now is being recorded and calculated for the other side. We have to live now and plant seeds of goodness, love, and obedience toward God.

0: That means that it's over with and there is no more grace beyond the grave. That's why the Lord says, work now while the blood is running warm and while it is light. Amen. Because when it, amen, in darkness, amen, no man can work. And so we must do it now. Amen. The little things. It's the little things that we do in recovery with addiction, which is where some of my expertise is in recovery and addiction at the Point Church at Lake Point Recovery and Wellness. A lot of times it's been told, and I've heard it from the residents and the ones with addictions, that relapse starts long before relapse happens. Amen. It's the same thing with sin. A lot of times sin, amen, it happens before we even sin. Sin, a lot of time, is in our heart. Amen. And then we carry it out. Amen. So we have to watch the small things. Amen. Which will determine your eternal future and residence, which is one of two places, which will be heaven or hell. Amen. And so I would encourage you today, amen, to follow God. Amen. To follow God and make a choice. Make a choice, because man came here from sin, the sin from our forefathers, and from Satan falling, amen, and taking a third of the angels, which is interpreted as legion, which is interpreted as many demons. Amen. He influenced a third of the angels. I talk about this a lot. Amen. And they fell, amen, from heaven, amen, and fell to the earth. And the Bible says in 2 Thessalonians that Jesus saw Satan falling like lightning. Amen. And so he's trying to take all that he can to hell with him. Originally, hell was not designed for man. It was designed for Satan and his angels that he took with him, the demons. Amen. And so he has influence. So my friends, watch the little things, because little things can become big things. Amen. And so let's move into and get born again. Because the state of the flesh, amen, without the Holy Spirit, is rebellion against God, which is iniquity. Let's get born again, my friend. Amen. Amen. I urge you to give your life to Christ. If you believe in the death, burial, and resurrection of our Lord and Savior Jesus Christ, that he died and went down the hill, declared all power over the devil, amen, and came back up, amen, and was crucified, amen, with all power in his hand, you have been saved, healed, and delivered in Jesus' name. God bless you, my friends. Until next time, be blessed.
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7: And I thought about this week at the funeral. I told God, I prepare every time I go to the house of God. I never go unprepared. I said, God, this is a hard task for my brother-in-law. If he can't, thank you for the word you've given me. And God began to tell me, he said, tell my people today that there is a place called there. And I said, if you don't have

nothing to preach. God said, you tell my people, there is a place called there. He said, I go and I prepare you a place. And there, where is there? There you may be also. We better prepare for a place called there. One more time, give God some praise. I had to get that out of my spirit. If you have your Bibles, go to the book of Romans. A place called there. I told God, if you release me, I could preach that today. And he said, no, they're not ready for that. You know, and it's time. But he told me to tell the people of God. People of God. Purpose to walk in reconciliation. Everybody's not going to receive it, but as long as you're doing the right thing. Purpose to walk in love. Everybody's not going to receive it, but you love. You love. You purpose to love unconditionally. Don't put no limits on how you love somebody. Glory to God. Romans, the 8th chapter. You have it? You have it? Say amen. Romans 8, beginning at the 27th verse. And the word of God reads, and he that searcheth our hearts knoweth what is the mind of the Spirit, because he maketh intercession for the saints according to the will of God. And we know that all things work together for good to them that love God, to them who are the called according to his purpose. Briefly, I just want to speak to your heart. It's working for your good. It's working for our good. I want to encourage your hearts today. I'm going to be very brief. But I wanted to encourage the people of heart God, because they're to put your trust in God, to put your faith in God, and prepare yourself to be encouraged, because we've been in an hour and we've gone through a lot of discouragement, some great and some small, but discouragement is discouragement, regardless of how it feels, who it hits, and how well you handle it. You're discouraged. But the word of God tells us to build our faith and build our trust in God and encourage yourself in the Lord. We've been involved in a whole lot that now we're at a time of awakening. It's time for us to wake up to some things. You awaken mainly to reconciliation and true love. Why you say that, Sister Perkins? Because we can't be effective in reaching lost souls if we don't know how to reconcile. If we don't know how to love, well, it's going to be hard to reach a lost soul when they see division within you. Glory to God. But I told God in all my walk, let them see me doing it. Whether it's rejected or received, let them see you do it. Glory to God. And so you, and found out there's some people watching you. They got a scope on you. Yeah, they already trying to find what you're not doing. But the thing you want people to see is what you are doing. That's why the word of God said, whatever your hands find to do, do it. Somebody shout glory. You have to work. It's a process. You have to work to forgive so you can be forgiven. Everything come to you, don't feel good, and you feel like within yourself, I'm so torn, I'm so broken, I'm so hurt, it's impossible for me to forgive. But if you work at it, I find out what you work at, it become perfect. Glory to God. When you want to be a better singer, you practice. Sometimes you practice day and night. Glory to God. You want to be a better vessel of God, you study the word to show yourself approved unto God. Glory to God. When you want to be better in whatever it is you are assigned to do, it takes work. Glory to God. You have to put work in whatever. That's the problem with us today. We don't want to work. We want somebody to do it for me, carry it for me, cast the devil out for me, get my child right for me, get home back
in place for me. But some stuff God said I'm requiring of my people. Whom much is given, much is required. Somebody shout glory. Listen here, we in Barton, I thought about Job. God told me, he said, tell my people that balance is what I'm looking for. I'm looking for balance. We have walked in a false balance so long. Glory to God. You probably said, Sister Perkins, look like you limping, but it ain't because of a false balance. Glory to God. You see, you have to look at stuff according to God. He said, I cause balance. And he said, even though I'm a God of good, some things I allow seem so evil, seem so wrong, but it works for your good. Glory to God. He said, everything I allow and everything I do is to work for your good. He said, look at Job. Here's a perfect man, one upright that loves me. He hates evil, but he loves God. How in the world that Job had any balance to his life? Just loving God. Then everything's going well. Nothing ever going bad with Job. But Job's life looked balanced according to our eyes. Why? He had the things we so desire. He had everything he needed. He was not in lack. God said, you're unbalanced when you got everything you need and everything is going well. There is no balance. He said, let me bring balance to Job. What did God do? He went and found the devil. He said, have you considered my servant Job? I need you, devil, because I got to bring some balance to his life. Glory to God. He said, yeah, but you got something around him that I can't touch. Isn't God good? He can keep your life good all the time. He had to show the devil that I can keep it good all the time. But I need to just bring balance to Job. Glory to God. He said, look, touch everything he has but his life. It is something that God would do such a thing. He said, but I do it to bring balance. The enemy got in there, touched his family. Look how many funerals Job had to go through for his children. Glory to God. He touched his wealth. Glory to God. Even I thought about the quote that Job said. He said, the thing I feared the most has come upon me. What have you feared that God would touch is about to come upon you or has come upon you? What is it? Job said, the thing that I feared the most, probably being touched in my finances. Glory to God. I had everything planned for retirement. I had it all planned out how I was going to live. I had this in place. I had my marriage in place. I had my health all taken care of. Everything was in place. But now something has come against me. What is it? Job said, the thing that I feared the most had come upon me. Look, he said, Job began to look, but one thing Job, because of his relationship with God. See, one thing, your relationship means something with God. You know, we good at getting relationship with people, but what about with God? He said, I need a relationship with you because when I get ready to bring balance to your life, you'll talk against me. You'll talk about me. You'll say I'm not God. Why? Because you don't have relationship with me. Glory to God. But Job said, though he slay me, yet will I trust him. What kind of relationship could he have had with God? That you took my sons and you took my daughters and you took my cattle, you took my land, you took my friends, you called me to be in rejection. What kind of relationship could he have had with God? But he had a tough relationship that all he could say, though he slay me, yet will I trust him. Job said, I made a covenant with my eyes. Cause see, the enemy will show you something when you're going through. He'll paint the picture right when you're going through. And you'll look at what you're going through versus what he's showing you. And you say, this got to be God. You'll fix it up and know in your spirit it's not God. But it looked pleasing. It looks pleasant. Glory to God. But he said, I made a covenant with my eyes
Glory to God. Then Job says something else. He said, I almost cursed the day I was born. He said, if I had to realize that it's okay, because a man born of a woman is only for a few days, and those days are full of what? I'm so glad that trouble don't last always. Job got to the point and then he began to look to God, and he looked at his situation. He said, I don't care about whatever is taking place. One thing I do know, I know my Redeemer liveth. Do you know your Redeemer live today? Are you going through something that you can say, I don't care what it looked like, my Redeemer liveth? Can you look at the hurt and the pain you suffered over the years and look toward heaven and say, I know my Redeemer liveth? Somebody shout glory. Listen, I'm reminded of a woman of Shunem, glory to God. And the Bible says she was a great woman. This woman had all that she wanted, everything she needed. The man of God came to the woman and said, what is it that you would ask of God? She said, I don't need nothing. I got my wealth. I got family. I got friends. I got all that I need. I don't need anything else. He said, this time next year, you will have a son. Isn't this something that when your life is in balance to your eyes, God will bring unbalanced stuff that looks like it's unbalanced to your life, just to bring balance in your life. She had

Why would you give me something that's going to die? It's got to bring balance to your life. It's got to bring balance. See, you didn't know what it felt like to lose somebody. Glory to God. So I had to bring something. Glory to God. He could have touched her wealth, but her wealth was too stable. Glory to God. He could have touched her family, but it was too stable for her. He said, let me give her something out of her loins. Glory to God. That she can feel when it dies, when it separates from her, when it leaves her. Something God will give you that you birth. Glory to God. Not just children, but a ministry. God will give you a ministry and you'll pour years into it only for it to look like it's dying. Somebody give God some praise. He said, don't look at what it looks like. This is just to bring balance to who you are. Shout glory. Listen. You're looking. Disciples of love. God. What happened? It's, I got to bring balance. Some stuff is to drive you back. In the face of God. You know you done got comfortable. You know you have. You know you done got what now you can say. Just a few minutes of prayer and keep running. Now you just walk while you're doing what you're doing. You pray. He said, well, when are you going to stop and pray? When are you going to stop? He said, stand still. Glory to God. Look at Moses. Only to take him as far as he could go. To get to a point where he can see no way going forward. And when he looked back, he couldn't see no way going back. Glory to God. But look what he told the people. How could he tell the people that? Glory to God. Because Moses had a relationship with God. He told the people, don't murmur and complain. Stand still and see the salvation of the Lord. Have you stood still just to see the saving grace of God? Have you stood still to see the hand of God? Somebody shout glory. Look at Peter. Peter walked on the water. That was a good thing. But the Bible said Peter began to sink. That was a bad thing. But it worked for his good. What are you talking about, Sister Perkins? God could have just let him walk on the water. But he had his hand stretched out. How many times God has shown you his hand, but you're walking in distraction. You're walking looking at other things instead of walking with your eyes on God. Peter began to sink, but he had the sense to say, Lord, oh Lord, save me. Somebody shout glory. Listen, he began to step out. That's why we won't step out. Because I can't see. I can't, and my view ain't good of what I'm stepping out on. And if I can see my way, you'll control your way. But God said, I want to be in control. If you lunge out, you'll see my hand. If you come out of who you are, you'll see my hand. If you can get past you, you can see my hand. If you can get past Sister Perkins, you'll see my hand. Quit looking at the outcome. Quit looking at what it might look like. But just launch out. Launch out. He walked. But see, God had purpose for Peter. He couldn't let him sink. He couldn't let him drown. Because he had purpose for him. If it wasn't for God being on your side, you'd have been gone a long time ago. But he had purpose for your life. He said, I can only let
you go just so far, but my saving hand got to pull you up out of the muck and the mire. David said, I was in a horrible pit, but could nobody get me out but God. Somebody shout glory. Shout glory. I feel to preach. My God. Because I'm mad at the devil. Go ahead and make me preach. Let God use you. Glory to God. But listen, people of God. I believe that God is trying to pull his people from where they're comfortable, from where they used to sit in, where they used to stand in, where they used to live in. He can't use you when you're comfortable where you are. You better get out of your seat and give God, yes, give him praise. Give him praise. Yes. Glory to God. Look at David. Things weren't going well with David at his beginning stage. The Bible said he was an adulteress. Glory to God. He was a liar. He was a murderer. Oh my God. But God said, I got to bring balance to my servant. Glory to God. He said, he's a man after my own heart. God turned David's life around, made him king. Somebody praise him. God praise him. Yes. Look at Paul, the chief of sinners. No balance to his life. A sinner. A wretched sinner. Wasn't fit to live and wasn't ready to die. But he was worse than the worst. But God said, in all your mess, let me bring balance to your life. He knocked Paul off his beast, blinded him for 3 days. I asked God, why did you blind him? He said, so he could see his distractions. Somebody shout glory. Some people can't get saved. They too loose to look at their distraction. Give God a

0: the chief of sinners. He classified himself close with the enemy. He ranked himself high with the enemy. Glory to God. God knew what I have for him to do to bring balance to Paul. I can't just bring him in and let him be a pew member. I can't bring him in and just let him sing in the choir. I can't just bring Paul in and let him be an usher, because he was so big out there. I got to bring him in big on this side. And the Bible said he's a chief apostle. Somebody shout glory! You see, Paul was tough. You know how it is when your name is out there. Glory to God. You don't want to mess with Paul. Glory to God. You don't want to mess with Perkins. You know what his name was like. You don't want to mess with Al Capone. You know who he was. You don't want to mess with folk when you know their name is big out there. But when they come on this side and they accept God and testify, for God I live and for God I die. Paul said, I am a prisoner of the Holy Ghost. Glory to God. He probably went to a prison in his time, but there's nothing like being a prisoner of the Holy Ghost. Somebody praise him. Prisoner of the Holy Ghost. He set the record straight. He said, I'm not ashamed of the gospel of Christ, for it's the power. See, Paul knew, boy, I got a power that if the enemy, glory to God, come my way, glory to God, he just don't know the power I possess. Glory to God, this power will destroy him. Somebody talk to me. God, oh my God. Paul began to say, it's the power of God unto my salvation. Glory to God, I got saved by the power of God. Power, wonder working power in the blood, the blood of the Lamb. Paul said, I die daily. Glory to God. Why? Because when I was blinded, glory to God, I realized that the enemy now is mad at me because I can see. Glory to God. And when the enemy gets mad because you can see through the eyes of God, you have to die daily so he won't distract you. Somebody talk to me. You gotta die daily so he won't tempt your flesh. Somebody praise him. He brought balance to Paul. His name was Saul. He said, I'm going to bring so much balance that I'm going to change your name. Glory to God. Glory to God. You ought to change your name from some of the stuff they called you out in the world. Slick Willie. Glory to God. You ought to change your name. You want to get up here and testify, I'm Slick Willie. That's what they call me. But God said, today your name is being changed. You ought to say, I used to be Slick Willie, but today I took the slick out of Willie. Somebody, hey, yes, give God some praise. Oh, Praise him. Give God yes. Give him praise. I don't know about you, but if you're down and depressed, down and out and depressed, oppressed, don't look like you can wave your hand. Glory to God. Look like all your joy has left the building. You ought to look to heaven and tell God, today I'll fix the balance of my life. Where I'm used to sitting, let me get up and give you a praise. Let me balance my day out. Let me get up and leap for my joy. I'm gonna balance my day out. Somebody, anybody, everybody, give God, yes, give him praise. Give him praise. Give him praise. Give him praise. Give him praise. Hey, praise him. Praise him. Glory to God.
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1: Proverbs 21 and 23. I'm going to read it out of the NIV for clarity today. But here's what the word of the Lord says. Those who guard their mouths and their tongues keep themselves from calamity, or keep themselves from trouble. You can close your book, your Bible app. Reach over, if you don't mind, and look the person beside you right in the eye and tell them, say, neighbor, the preacher said, watch your mouth. Watch your mouth. And as a sign of faith, just touch one more person. Tell them you picked the right Sunday to be here. Yeah. Watch your mouth. Church, whether you realize it or not, the words that we speak on a daily basis really matter. Somebody help me say they matter. Think about it like this. The words you speak on a daily basis can bring life to your relationships, or they can bring death to your relationships. They matter. The words we speak can build a good reputation, or they can destroy or tear down a reputation. They matter. The words you speak can encourage one another, or they can embarrass one another. They matter. The words you choose to verbalize, particularly in moments of heated discussion, can escalate a conflict, or they can de-escalate a conflict. Help me say they matter. So let me digress for a moment and give you our social media quote. What is the social media quote, Pastor Maltby? It's simply a thought or thesis we encourage you to take a picture of, write it down, but put it out on your social media for information and for inspiration. But maybe it will lead the rest of our discussion. But it is simply this, don't you ever forget it. Your mouth might be the problem. It might not be the devil that's hindering your success. It just might be your mouth. Therefore, before you choose to say it, to send it, to post it, or respond to it, I want you to ask yourself the three following critical questions. One more time, help me say, watch your mouth. So before you say it, before you send it, before you post it, and before you respond to it, the first question you ought to ask yourself is it true? Help me say, is it true? Food for thought, write this down. This is as spiritual as it's going to get. Before you share any information, make sure that it's both accurate and factual. Somebody ought to say, show you're right. In other words, we've got to learn to keep silent when we don't know the whole story. In fact, here's a good rule of thumb. Before you repeat it, verify it. In other words, check the facts. Because I have discovered in 54 years of living that the first version of the story you hear might not be the full version of the story. I'm not saying that they lying, but I am saying they might have left out a few important details. I know I'm right because the Bible says in Proverbs 18 and 17, Solomon, the wisest man who ever lived, gives us this advice. He says, in a lawsuit, the first to speak seems right. The first person that comes to you seems like they're telling the truth. Until someone comes forward and cross-examines. See, King Solomon says, you ought to think about this thing in terms of a court case. The first person who gets up in court, speaks, and sounds pretty convincing. The first person that gets up in court and speaks, they speak with conviction. Oftentimes they have tears in their eyes. And they can make you believe who's the villain and who's the victim. But once the opposing side gets a chance to cross-examine, the whole story tends to come out. And you'll find out that it's not as cut and dry as the first person said. This is why it is so dangerous for Christians to talk behind hearsay. So when someone comes to you and tells you something bad about a landlord, check the whole story. Because it could have been that they were a great landlord until they got 3 months behind and got put out. Help me say, tell the whole story. It's why it's dangerous to talk about people who went through a messy breakup. Because they will make you think that that person is the only fool. When in reality, they have crazy too. Help me say, check the whole story. This is why it's dangerous to talk about church drama that you don't know anything about. Particularly when somebody loved the church on Sunday and quit the church on Wednesday. Because oftentimes you'll find out that when people move so quickly, there's something else to the story. Maybe that was the Sunday they were supposed to pay the money back. Now God leading them somewhere else. Maybe that was the time that they got caught up in some mess and they were confronted with it. And instead of being accountable, the Lord is leading them somewhere else. All I'm saying is you got to watch out talking behind hearsay. And if you take the time to talk to all parties involved, you might find out that there is more to the story. So before you say it, before you send it, before you post it, and before you respond to it, ask yourself the simple question, is it true? Have I taken the time to make sure the information is factual? Am I doing all right? Then the second critical question this morning, if the first one is it true? Then the second one is it necessary? Somebody help me say necessary. Because there are some things that are absolutely factual, but they are still inappropriate for you to let come out of your mouth. Food for thought. My mother would say it like this. Some things are better left unsaid. Somebody help me say, show you're right. It might be correct, but is it constructive? It might be true, but it might not be your story to tell. As Christians, we cannot say everything that comes to our mind. So here's the question. Have you, as a Christian, ever had to bite your tongue when you had something you really wanted to say? Let this message serve as a reminder. Not every text requires a response. Not every social media post needs your opinion. I know this is going to hurt somebody's feelings, but not every rumor needs your investigative skills. And not every misunderstanding needs an explanation. Why? Because there are some things that are better left unsaid. The Bible confirms this principle in Proverbs chapter 10 and verse 19. And I'm going to read this out of the New Living Translation because it blessed my heart so much. But here's what it says. Too much talk leads to sin. Be sensible and keep your mouth shut. Tell the person beside you, the Bible said it, not me. Too much excessive talking can get you into sin. So be sensible and know when to keep your mouth shut. So before you open your mouth, even if it's true, ask yourself a series of questions. Is what I'm about to say helpful or is it harmful? Not just is it true, but is what I'm about to say motivated by anger? Is it motivated by frustration? Is it motivated by my desire to get revenge and cut them like they hurt me? Is what I'm about to say necessary, or is it simply my ego that needs to be heard? Because there are some things that are best left unsaid. You got to ask yourself the question. I know it's true, but is it the right time? Help me say time. I know it's true, but is it the right place? Help me say place. I know it's true, but am I the right person? Because sometimes you can say the right thing at the wrong time and get cussed out. Sometimes you can say the right thing in the wrong environment and it escalates a conflict because it should have been talked about privately. And sometimes you stick your nose in business that might be true, but you have no business getting in their business. All I'm saying is, as Christians, some things, even if they're true, are better left unsaid. So maybe the question ought to be, and I'm hurrying to a close, do I know how to be quiet when my emotions are raging? I know you know how to shout. I know you how to quote scripture. I know you look good on Sunday morning. But when your emotions get crazy and you want to crash out, do you know how to keep your mouth shut? When you get so angry, you see in red. Can you keep your mouth shut? When the third person cuts you off in a roundabout and you already 22 minutes late, do you know how to hold yourself? When you exhausted and them kids is getting on your bad nerves, your last nerves, do you know how to bite your lip? When you're feeling frustrated, when your professor acts like it's the only class you're taking, and you really got some good things that you want to say to him, can you keep your mouth shut? Because some things are better left unsaid. So before you say it, before you send it, before you post it, or before you respond to it, ask yourself the question, is it true? Ask yourself the question, is it necessary? And I'm just about ready to holler. But the last thing I want you to ask, y'all heard me say I'm about to holler. But the last one is simply this. It might be true. It might be necessary. But the third one is it kind? Tell the person beside you, Christians ought to be kind. Yeah. Christians, young and old, ought to be kind. Food for thought, write this down somewhere. It's not just what you say, but it's how you say it. The truth of the matter is this, I found this out over the years. Two people can communicate the same, exactly the same information. And because of the difference in their attitudes, can create two completely different experiences for the listener. It's more than is it true? It's more than is it necessary? But your words have got to be seasoned with grace. What are you really saying to us, Pastor? Tone matters. Help me say tone. Timing matters. Volume matters. I ain't looking at nobody. But facial expressions and body language, they matter. Because I found this out about some people. Your mouth can be closed tight. But your expressions, your body language is speaking loud and proud. I'm in Bible territory, Ephesians chapter 4 and verse 32. The Bible says, be kind. Help me say kind. And compassionate to one another. Forgiving each other just as in Christ God forgave you. Hear me, church. We should be able to give honest, godly feedback without being mean and nasty. Christians ought to be able to correct a person without crushing their spirit. Christians ought to be able to confront sin without being condescending in their tone. In fact, Christians should be able to disagree with each other without getting disrespectful with each other. It's all right to disagree, but Christians shouldn't be disagreeable. The Bible says, be kind. We don't have to be hateful. We don't have to be snappy when we talking to folks. In fact, let me just say it like I feel it. You don't have to yell. You don't have to belittle. And you don't have to threaten people to get your point across. I don't care how right you may be. You can be factual. It can be necessary. And you can blow it. Because you don't know how to be kind. So maybe the question becomes, and I'm there now, when I get my point across, how do the people feel leaving the conversation? I know it was Bible what you said. I know it was necessary what you said. But how does the person feel after that tongue lashing? How does that person feel after you got it off your chest? How does that person feel after you act like you represent Jesus? My Bible says, through loving kindness have I drawn thee. God doesn't draw us beating us over the head, but he shows us his goodness. He shows us his mercy. He shows us he loves us in spite of what we're doing. He shows us he can pick us up when everybody else is hating on us. He shows us that our best days are still yet to come. When they leave you, how do they feel? Come on.
2: Do they feel respected? Or do they feel disrespected? Do they feel like they were heard? Or do they feel again like the church ignored? Do they feel like you helped them and saved them from something bad? Or do they feel like your words hurt them so bad they don't want to come see you no more? You've got to understand, the Bible says, watch your mouth. Slap somebody, high five, tell them, watch your mouth. And as I prepare to close, I wonder if I could just get 50 folks out of this entire church who, as an act of faith, as a sign and a declaration that you're going to do better, I wonder if I had 50 folks that would just lift up your hands and say, Lord, help me to watch my mouth. Because the devil wants us to use our tongues to destroy our relationships. The devil wants us to use our tongues to ruin our careers. The devil wants us to use our tongues to sabotage our future. That's why I'm saying, Lord, please help me to watch my mouth. Can I just say it like I feel it? When I get angry and about to crash out, help me to watch my mouth. When I'm about to clap back, help me to watch my mouth. When I'm about to post or text out of frustration, help me to watch my mouth. When I feel tempted with the best juicy gossip I've ever heard, help me to watch my mouth. When they done made me so mad I want to cusses them out, help me to watch my mouth. I got to watch my mouth because the Bible declares that the power of life and tongue or death is in your tongue. So when I get ready to speak gloom and doom over my own life, help me to watch. Help me to watch my mouth. I'm just about ready to go to my seat. But if y'all will pray with me for about 4 minutes, I want to give you one last scripture. The Bible says in Ecclesiastes chapter 3 and verse 1, Solomon says there's a time and a place for everything under the sun. There's a time and a season for everything that you do. But if you skip down to verse 3, that's where I want to hang my hat. Verse 7 says it's a time to be silent, but then there's a time to speak. There's a time to be silent. We've talked about those times. But I think I'd do you a disservice if I didn't tell you what to speak. What shall we speak, Pastor Maltbill? Mark 11 and 23 says it like this. Speak to the mountain and it shall be removed. You got to speak to the troubles in your life. You got to speak the word of God over every challenge. Help me say speak. Not only do you got to speak to your challenges, but you got to speak to God. For the Bible declares, James 4 and 2, we have not because we ask not. While you speaking, you better take some time and talk to the Lord. My mama would say it like this, have a little talk with Jesus. And tell him all about your troubles. You gotta speak the word to your challenges. You gotta speak to the Lord. And sometimes, I wish I had a witness here. You got to speak to yourself. For the Bible declares, 1 Samuel 30 and 6, the Bible says, David was greatly distressed because his own folks was talking about killing him. Have the folks you thought you could trust The folks you thought you had your back turned on you. The Bible says when them folks start hating, you got to encourage yourself. You got to stand up in the mirror and remind yourself, I am what the Word of God says I am. I'm the head and not the tail. I'm above and not beneath. This too will pass. Has anybody ever had to speak to yourself? Good God from Zion. You gotta speak that you're loved. You gotta speak that God is on your side. You gotta speak that I'm coming out of this. Help me say, you gotta speak. I'm just about through now. Revelations 12 and 11. This is gonna be my exit scripture. They overcame him by the blood of the Lamb and by the words of their testimony. Somebody help me say, speak. The songwriter would say it like this: what can wash away my sins? Nothing but the blood of Jesus. What can make me whole again? Nothing but the blood of Jesus. If I just had five Baptist folks, I'd give you my testimony.

0: because he lives, I can face tomorrow. Because he lives, all fear is gone. If you believe it, as a sign of faith, shout out glory. Slap three people high five. Tell them, watch your mouth. Watch your mouth. Watch your mouth. Y'all come on, stand. Sister Shawana gonna pray for me. Then Kennedy is coming. But you've got to watch your mouth. Before you open your mouth, is it true? Now it might be true, but is it necessary? And if it's true and necessary, before you open your mouth, make sure that you can present it in a kind way. Give God a hand of praise as Shawana comes to us.
1: Praise God for this word on this morning. If we could just bow our heads right where we are. Father God, we come to you thanking you for this word that you have given us on today in preparation for this week, God, and the days ahead, Father. Father God, help us to watch our mouth. Allow us, oh God, to think about the words that we are about to say before we say them.
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1: Right here, we got the Get Up News, Griff's Prayer to Erica Ism, and the music that you love. So wake up with us. Y'all know how we do. We'll be faith walking,
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0: Hey family, it's Willie Moe Jr. here, and I got a special love for Little Rock. 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Many of you all remember me for being the guy that they call Pretty Willie. If I can be honest, the pretty gone, but I'm holding on to handsome pretty good. 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
4: The following program is sponsored by the Good Shepherd Church of God in Christ, where the pastor is Bishop Preston Smith.
5: That drinking, that whole mugging, that's what killed them. They killed themselves. You killing yourself when you're fooling around with smoking and drinking and whole mugging. You killing yourself. Praise God. But I want the world to know out there that God is not condoning sin.
6: Amen.
5: Praise God. He's not condoning sin.
2: Amen.
5: And if you in sin out there, y'all, I tell you, don't sit up there talking about you talk to God too. God do not talk to a sinner.
2: Amen.
5: Hello?
2: Amen.
5: God do not talk to no sinner. He sent the preacher to talk to the sinner. His word talked to the sinner. The Bible said, how can you hear without a preacher? Do y'all hear what I'm saying? Don't distract me. Don't. Y'all keep watching me.
2: Amen.
5: When I'm talking, y'all just wait. Don't do nothing else but look at me.
2: Amen.
5: The sinner do not have a God at all. Do y'all hear what I'm saying?
2: Amen.
5: They don't have a God. Y'all hear what I'm saying?
2: Amen.
5: How can the sinner have a God when the God was the only God to Abraham, Isaac, and Jacob? And they were Jews. They were Jews. Didn't nobody have no God but the Jews. Can't you see the history of it? How God told Abraham to get out around his family. And he said, if you obey me, I'm going to be your God. The rest of them had idol gods. They made snakes and all that and worshiped idol gods. They worshiped

0: made up men and all that. That's where the Gentiles were carried away by idol gods. And all of y'all out there that call yourselves talking to God, God don't talk to you because he's not your God. All sinners out there, if you're a sinner, the Bible lets you know that you hate God. You don't want to have nothing to do with God. Because your sins and your deeds are evil. Now we're going to get ready for our first speaker because we got to go to another church and try to get them right. Amen.
1: Amen.
0: Amen. And we got to show the light in this church. Because that's why the whole world is condemned, because the light has come into the world. And that light is the word of God. And Jesus said people love darkness better than they do the light. Do y'all hear what I'm saying?
1: Amen.
0: Hello, sugar. Little son. She got it over there. There you got it. Y'all hear me? Praise God. I want you to keep on singing and praising God because I'm getting ready to get another phone of whatever it's going to take because we're going to start recording our music. It's going to be played all over, and I want somebody on that telephone to that thing so we can record it and put it all over the radio. We're going higher.
1: Amen.
0: I'm not waiting on nobody. Come on, little girl. Amen. As she comes, I call her Little Sugar. And I want the whole world to know that I'm going to be ordaining her assistant pastor of mine on the third Sunday. I want every woman that said that they are a missionary, a preacher, I want every woman to come and sign up.
1: Amen.
0: And if you want to become a preacher, come. And I will teach you how to be a preacher.
1: Right.
0: The world can teach you that.
1: Amen.
0: Praise God. So as she comes, we're going to have her to come and address herself.
1: Amen.
2: Amen.
1: Praise God. Y'all, thank God that you guys are here and want to hear the word.
3: Amen.
1: Amen. I want to go to Matthew 7. Matthew 7. Allie, you did good, did real good on the singing. I feel like a proud mother, and you're not even my child. I ain't got kids, but that's how happy and excited I was and joyful to know that you took lead on that song.
2: Amen.
1: Keep on doing what you're doing for God.
2: Amen.
1: It always shows. And it's even better that, you know, boys grow up in church and actually want to do what they want to do or need to do for God.
2: Yeah.
1: Because a lot of kids nowadays and even like teenage boys don't want to come to church at all. They don't want to have no inkling of what God's word say. And even, you know, take part in choir or the children's anything. They just want to, you know, do what they want to do, probably play video games, think about that, and not think about God at all. So it's good that you took part and took lead in that song and had the girls following behind you.
2: Amen.
4: Praise God.
2: He's my next deacon.
1: All right.
2: All right. Amen.
1: Amen.
2: Amen.
1: Amen.
2: Amen.
1: Alan.
2: Alan.
1: His name is Alan.
2: Amen.
1: Okay.
2: You're doing a good job, girl, and I want you to continue that now.
1: Mm-hmm.
2: Praise God.
1: Amen.
2: Good job today.
1: Yes. Matthew 7 and 1. It says, judge not that ye be not judged. For with what judgment ye judge, ye shall be judged. And with what measure ye meet, it shall be measured to you again.
2: Uh-huh.
1: So that's just like what the pastor was saying today. If you're doing the things that you are not supposed to be doing and you smoking and drinking, how you can tell somebody else not to smoke and drink if you're doing the same thing? They're not going to listen to you. They're going to do the same thing that you're doing and showing them, which is smoking and drinking.
2: Mm-hmm.
1: So they don't see anything different. They don't see any change coming about who you say that you are.
2: Right.
1: So we have to know and understand that people are watching us. So what we do, they're going to follow it. What we don't do, they're not going to listen.
2: Mm-hmm.
1: So they're going to say, oh, but you're doing the same thing. So it says, if you judge, know that it is judgment being back towards you. If you drinking, know that you're being judged too. You're not supposed to be drinking.
2: Amen.
1: It says, and why beholdest thou the mote that is in thy brother's eye? So you point the finger to your brother, you point out his sin and his wrongdoing, but again it says, but considerest not the beam that is in thine own eye. Your beam is bigger than his moat. So what are you doing telling him what to do and you're doing the same thing at work? It says, or how wilt thou say to thy brother, let me pull out the mote out of thine eye, and behold, a beam is in thine own eye. You can't help the little small things to help your brother, because it's a big old beam in your eye that you can't even hardly see what you're doing. You can't see your own sin, but you see somebody else, so it's wrong for you to even judge them. So we have to get cleaned up first before we can try to judge somebody that know that we are doing wrong, and know that everybody else has to be cleaned up too. Not only just you, but everybody else. So that's what we clean ourselves up and clean everybody else up. Try to get them saved.
3: Amen.
1: It says, thou hypocrite. He called you a hypocrite because you know you're doing the same things that you're doing, that they're doing. First, cast out the beam out of thine own eye. That's what he said do first. Cast out our beam. Cast out our uncleanliness. Cast out our sin. Cast out our wrongdoing. Our, the lust of our flesh. Cast out all the things that don't pertain to God before we say something to somebody else or instruct somebody else. It says, and then thou shalt see clearly to cast out the mote out of thy brother's eye. So that's really being in vain of, and again, a hypocrite of trying to clean somebody else up, but we can't clean ourselves up. It says, you shall then be able to see clearly how you need to instruct your brother to get that mote out of his eye.
3: Yeah.
1: It says, give not that which is holy unto the dogs, neither cast ye your pearls before the swine. Don't cast the truth before the swine and knowing that they're going to turn around and rend you, knowing that they're going to turn around and use it against you.
3: Amen.
1: So we have to understand that everything that we receive with God, we can't always give it to the ones that are dogs, the ones that serve in the devil, the ones that don't want to hear it.
3: Right.
1: We always have to know and discern whether or not we should give these people the word and the truth of God, the light of God. So we have to understand when we go out and talk to people, we can make a choice of whether or not we're going to tell them the truth or leave them ignorant.
3: Amen.
1: It says, lest they trample them under their feet. They're going to kick it under their feet, kick rocks. They're going to tell you to kick rocks or kiss their behind.
3: Right.
1: They're not going to want to listen to you at all. They just go make it seem like it's coming to nothing. They don't want to have your correction, your reproof. God's because it's coming from the book. It's coming from God. So we have to understand when we give them instruction and truth and correction, it comes from God, and they don't like them. They don't like us for telling them the truth. It doesn't turn again and rend you. They're going to tear you up. After you done told them what to do, after you done told them about the truth, after you done gave them what's holy, they're going to turn around, rend you. They're going to throw rocks at you. They're going to just, you know, forget you and have no regard of you, no regard of your salvation, no regard of your well-being in God. So we have to understand that these people don't care nothing about us. They don't care nothing about us. No matter what we do, no matter how much we give them, no matter how much we tell them or show them that we care, as far as their souls, that they don't care about where they end up, and they don't care about how much we tell them. So we have to understand who is worthy to hear the truth.
3: Amen.
1: It says, ask and it shall be given you. Seek and ye shall find. Knock and it shall be opened unto you. For everyone that asketh, receiveth. And he that seeketh, findeth. And to him that knocketh, it shall be opened.
3: Yeah.
1: So these two verses right here tells us it's something that we have to do as a people of God, as children of God. It's something that we have to do before we receive any blessing from God. We have to knock. We have to seek. And we have to ask for the truth. Ask for understanding. Ask for wisdom, and he will give it to us. All the windows of heaven will be open unto us so that we won't have room enough to receive it. And we have to understand that when we actually put ourselves and our soul into God and our mind and our body, everything that has our being needs to be for God. He will do and supply our every need and make a way out of no way for us. He said he wants to be able to be that Father in heaven for us. He wants to be able to provide for us and protect us. He wants to be the one. He is a jealous God. So if you put your time and your everything into somebody else that's on this earth that's going to be doomed to hell anyway, then you know that God is mad at you because you put more trust into men rather than God, the creator of all things.
3: Amen.
1: He said, I want you to serve me. I want you to live for me. I want you to glorify me. But we have a lot of people that's not serving God. We have a lot of people that's not living for God or not loving God at all. And when we know that our children don't listen to us, and when we know we have repeated ourselves not to do this, not to do that, what Pastor Danny was saying, he told them not to, well, he said that the mom kept telling the children to not go in the street. And what they do, kept going in the street. And so then they had their own repayment of what it is that we tried to warn them for. Right. Not going in the street. They get ran over. They get hurt or they die. Right. And so we have to understand that God is continuing to tell us to clean up, do this, do right, do what I say do, because I know that the end is a benefit for if you do what I say do. So if we have people that's steadily being hard-headed, we know how we feel when kids just steadily be hard-headed, not doing what they are supposed to do. We know how it feels. So we have to understand how God feels when we continue to be disobedient. When we continue to do what we want to do and think that we have all the understanding and knowledge of what's going to happen. No, he said, I'm leading you in the way that you need to be in, because I know the end if you go that way. We can't go the opposite way of God. We have to continue on this path of righteousness. It says, or what man is there of you whom if his son asks bread, will he give him a stone? So he's saying, if your earthly father, if you ask your earthly father for bread, will he give you a stone?
3: No,
1: we know that's not going to happen.
3: Right.
1: Because what you ask of your father on the earth, he's going to give it to you. It says, or if he asks a fish, will he give him a serpent?
3: No.
1: If ye then, being evil, know how to give good gifts unto your children, those hard-headed children, those disobedient children, how much more shall your Father, which is in heaven, give good things to them that ask him? Who is our Father? Our Father is in heaven. Our eternal Father is in heaven. We have to understand that our earthly Father will give us what we ask, and sometimes they might not even give us what we ask. They might not even do it at all. But we have to know that our Father in heaven wants to give us everything. Wants to give us the desires of our heart. Wants to give us anything that we ask. He said, how much more than your earthly Father, me, I, God, will give you if you ask. Ask God first. God is your, it's like eternal provision, your everyday provision protector.
3: Amen.
1: You have to understand to acknowledge God as who he is. Don't turn to man. Don't turn to just people that pertains to the earth and say that they'll give you this, that, and the third, and promising you that. No, they're not. Because it's not for them to do it. They probably have intentions on getting something out of whatever you might give them or ask. They're going to always have a stipulation coming towards you asking them for something or asking and wanting something back from you when they know you don't have it. So we know that God, our Father in heaven, will do it all. And he won't ask nothing of us but just to serve him and be obedient children.
3: Right.
1: That is the most free gift that we could ever have, is to serve God, glorify him, and be blessed by him.
3: Amen.
1: It says, therefore, all things whatsoever ye would that men should do to you, do ye even so to them. For this is the law and the prophets. If we want people to treat us nicely, we got to treat them nicely. We got to treat them with respect. Yes, you got to set the example that we want to show forth unto everybody. Just like if we want to set an example for living right, not smoking, not drinking, not having fornication, we have to be able to be that light first. Be that light that we want somebody to have towards us. We have to be understanding of how meek we should be, how humble we should be in God, how we should be long-suffering and showing loving kindness. That is the character of Jesus Christ. That is the character that God wants us to have.
3: Right.
1: So we have to understand, if we want somebody to treat us right, treat them right.
3: Amen.
1: If we want somebody to talk to us correctly, talk to them correctly.
3: Right.
1: But also tell them their sins and tell them to get corrected.
3: Amen.
1: It says, enter ye at the straight gate. For wide is the gate and broad is the way that leadeth to destruction.
3: Amen.
1: We know that a lot of people is not going to church, so why would we follow them? It's already telling us that broad is that way and wide is that gate.
3: Uh-huh.
1: And that leads to destruction.
3: Amen.
1: So why would we want to follow destruction?
3: Right.
1: It says, and many be there which go in thereat. Many people.
3: Wow.
1: Many people in our family.
3: Yeah.
1: many people of our old acquaintances and friends, they're going that way. Yeah. A lot of people that can, used to come here, they're going that way. A lot of people, many, many people is going that way to destruction, and they don't even know it. They don't even know it. They don't acknowledge God for who he is, so they don't know where they're going because they don't serve him.
3: Amen.
1: It says, because straight is the gate and narrow is the way which leadeth unto life. Narrow. You can barely squeeze in because it's just that straight. It's just that narrow that we can't have a lot of different people just coming in that way. It's not fit for them to go that way. It's only a few people that's going to find that way, and that's eternal life.
3: Amen.
1: So we know that a few of us that has been going to this church has been finding that way, has been living that way. And a lot of people that say their church is filled up with saints and this, that, and third. No, many people go in that way that leads to destruction because you know as a preacher that you're a false prophet, that you're not telling them the truth. You're not telling them to clean up. So that's why it's a lot of people coming to your church because you're not giving them correction. You're not trying to straighten them up out of the sinful life that they're living now. They're going to continue to think that the way that they're living is okay. So we have to understand that when the truth is being told, when the truth is being preached, that a lot of people is not going to follow. And it's a few of us now. We ought to be thankful how we are getting the truth and hearing the word and knowing that the few people that's here today is getting what God said to get, and that's understanding.
3: Amen.
1: It says, beware of false prophets. And that's like I said, those people that have those churches filled up and they feel like singing and dancing is the only thing that they can do to get into heaven. Those are the people that are under false prophecy.
3: Right.
1: It says, which come to you in sheep's clothing. And you know they like to have like a church fashion to where they have a fashion one way, somebody looking good, and they got to have the top-notch dress on or the top-notch heels, the top-notch jewelry, all that. They want to have it as church, as a fashion show.
3: Right.
1: They don't want to have no light in them at all, but they want to have that fold up with the wool. With the wolves on the inside of them still, they don't want to get cleaned up. So we have to understand that these people that's just dressing nice and talking nice from on the outside,
3: yeah,
1: the inside they're raving the wolves. And so we have to understand and discern that.
3: Amen.
1: It says, ye shall know them by their fruits. Do men gather grapes of thorns or figs of thistles? Even so, every good tree bringeth forth good fruit, but a corrupt tree bringeth forth evil fruit. Again, we can discern whether or not those people are truly being saved, truly saved and telling the truth.
3: Amen.
1: Those people that are really sent by God.
3: Amen.
1: By their fruits.
3: Right.
1: If they're corrupt, they're of the devil. If they're corrupt, their path is leading to destruction.
3: Right.
1: If they're corrupt, they're a false prophet. They're not telling the truth. They're not telling it unadulterated. They're not telling it the way God told them to tell it.
3: Right.
1: So we have to understand by their fruits, we'll understand who they really are and who they really serve. Amen.
0: Praise God, everybody.
3: God.
0: It's so good to be in the truth.
3: Amen.
0: If you're not getting the truth out there, if nobody teaching you the truth out there, you might as well stay at home and go to hell by yourself.
3: Amen.
0: Because the Bible says false teaching don't help nobody.
3: Mm-hmm.
0: So therefore, if you're not getting the gospel of the kingdom, you're getting false teaching.
3: Amen.
0: Right. Amen.
3: Amen.
0: Praise God. And I thank God for my members.
3: Amen.
0: I thank God for every one of you out there.
3: Amen.
0: See, because I'm knowing myself that my job is not to look at you as you are already perfected.
3: Uh-huh.
0: My job, God told me to go and help you to be perfected.
3: Amen.
0: Hello?
3: Amen.
0: That's in Hebrews 6:1. That you be perfected.
3: Amen.
0: And you don't hear that kind of talk in the churches.
3: Amen.
0: About perfection.
3: Amen.
0: Because it's not in the natural, but it's in the spiritual.
3: Amen.
0: Realm. Because, amen, God said anybody that don't have his spirit will not understand him at all.
3: Amen.
0: So those of you that are out there that are sinners, You will never please God. Never, never, never, never.
3: Amen.
0: Never. Right now, I said that I was going to have me a new deacon. Amen?
3: Amen.
0: And this is the right opportunity time to bring him forward.
3: Amen.
0: Come here, son. What's his name again?
3: Alan.
0: Alan.
3: Alan.
0: Alan. Alan. I've been watching you for a long time. Put the camera on Alan now. I told y'all got to, when I'm talking to somebody, make them famous. Amen?
3: Amen.
0: I want all the children out there in the schools, want all the mothers out there that's raising children,
3: uh-huh.
0: I want you to look at Alan, because Alan is going to be just like Jeremiah.
3: Ooh,
0: hey! Glory to God. When God called Jeremiah, he was a young lad. He said, I'm too young. But God said, I'm going to put my law in your mouth.
3: Yes, right.
0: Did he say it?
3: That's right.
0: I'm going to put my words in your mouth. And you're going to preach and you're going to tell the world that I'm going to destroy them.
3: Ooh.
0: If they don't change.
3: Okay.
0: And start serving God. That's what he told Jeremiah.
3: Uh-huh.
0: Jeremiah looked and saw all the Sanhedrin and saw all the people that was killing the animals and cutting their throats and serving the blood over to where they was sacrificing those animals for the sins.
3: Amen.
0: And God got tired of it and sent his son. He said, this is the last sacrifice.
3: That's right.
0: My son! There won't be no more animals killed.
3: Mm.
0: He's the last sacrifice.
3: That's right.
0: So I want you to sacrifice. Don't do like other people. Don't be like the kids at your church, at your
3: school.
0: Amen. You stand like God done put his word in you. You learned that song, didn't you? Well, see, they learned how to rap.
3: Yeah.
0: But tell them I'm rapping for Jesus.
3: Amen.
0: Hey, glory to God. Let them know I'm rapping for Jesus.
3: Praise God.
0: Because there's one thing about it is, when you get out here and start talking about Jesus, your friends don't want to hear it.
3: That's right.
0: But they want to hear you rap.
3: Right, yeah.
0: You get them rapping. You rap with them.
3: Yep.
0: And I tell my boss on the job, I said, let me tell you something. I don't talk like y'all. I don't like cussing.
3: Right.
0: I said, it burns me up when you cuss. And they don't have no control over their mouth. And they'll just say any old nasty word.
3: Right, right.
0: And I let them know, I'm going to quit you. I'm going to quit this job.
3: Right.
0: You're not going to curse around me like that.
3: Amen.
0: I don't want to be around nobody that's got a filthy mouth.
3: Right, right.
0: Praise God. And I let them know. And, he tried to talk back. Who this my mouth? I said, you can have your job and your mouth. I don't have to be here. Hey, glory to God. But as long as I'm here, you're going to respect me. I'm telling you. Praise God. Then he talked about, well, you know, I could knock you out. I said, you better be glad that I don't get up. Because if I get up, I'm going to put my six brothers right in your head. And that's every bullet I got. I don't go to work without my gun, because God said a lot of people don't regard God or man, and I ain't going to take no chance on them.
3: Oh, amen.
0: Hello.
3: Right.
0: The Bible said the kingdom of God suffers violence.
3: That's right.
0: But I got to take it by force.
3: Yeah.
0: I ain't going to let nobody run up behind me and stab me.
3: I know, that's right.
0: I'm staying out of that world. Praise God.
3: Praise God.
0: If the police catch me, he'll find my gun up under the thing. Hello? Because I ain't taking no chance on these folks. They just that dangerous.
3: Yeah.
0: Praise God.
3: Oh my goodness.
0: So I let my boss know, if you hit me, you're going to die.
3: No.
0: You're going to die. And not only am I going to kill you, a lot of folks, preachers, done call themselves trying to fight me.
3: Yeah.
0: And it wasn't long before they died.
3: Amen.
0: I'm telling y'all out there, world. Saints ain't nothing to play with.
3: Amen.
0: You're not supposed to be disrespecting a child of God.
3: Amen.
0: He said, whatever you do to me, you're doing it to God.
3: Amen.
0: Because I'm in his stead. Yes, meaning I'm walking in his place. Meaning I'm saying what he told me to say. Yes. Meaning I'm doing what he said to do. Yes. And you're going to come up to me. You in trouble.
3: Amen.
0: That's the way I want this. I want all of y'all. Take it by force.
3: Amen.
0: Take your life by force.
3: Amen.
0: Don't let the devil lead you anywhere. Don't let them tell you, like the Bible said, they'll ask you to come go with them to help rob and steal.
3: Amen.
0: And put it all in one purse.
3: Yeah.
0: I want y'all to know, no! I'm going to teach y'all the truth.
3: Because
0: the devil is out there waiting on me.
3: That's right.
4: Woo. Amen.
3: Right.
4: Glory to God.
3: So right.
0: Thank you. God said, be careful when people want to do a favor for you. Help!
3: Amen.
0: Watch them fail.
3: Amen.
0: Praise the Lord.
3: Amen.
0: And also, beauty is in vain.
3: That's right.
0: You're going to lose that looks anyway. You ought to try to put on something. Keep it together. Praise God. Because it's going to fade away. I look at Tiger Woods, how he was young like this guy and looking very beautiful. That boy was young and beautiful when Tiger Woods was a young guy. But look at him now. Look like he wore out. Look like he don't care if he go to jail. He done lost everything. But the thing about it is he gained the whole world. Like God said, and lose his soul. Now he's walking around looking worse and older than me when I knew him when he was this guy's age.
3: Amen.
0: So, like Solomon said, vanities, everything in this world is nothing but in vain. Son, I want you to know, if you stray away from this book, everything else is not going to work.
3: Right.
0: You hear me?
3: Amen.
0: Are you really, really willing to follow God and obey your pastor? You are my number one deacon.
3: Amen.
0: I need my number two deacon. Let him know I'm up here too.
3: Oh! Amen.
0: That's my number two deacon.
3: Amen.
0: Praise God.
3: Amen.
0: I want you to sit over there in the big chair.
3: Oh,
0: tell him to get over.
3: Yeah.
0: Cause I'm here.
3: Amen.
0: Amen. Train them up while they're young.
3: Yeah.
0: Don't let them go out there straight.
3: Right.
0: And thinking they're going to change after they get grown. They're not going to change.
3: That's right. Thank you, Lord.
0: Praise God.
3: Praise God.
0: Train them up right now. Because when they're born under the traits of the world.
3: Right.
0: Born in sin and shaped like the world.
3: Right.
0: But we got you, son.
3: Amen.
0: You're not going down that road.
3: Right.
0: But they chewing the back. Smoking black and mild.
3: Yeah.
0: Drinking all kind of liquor.
3: Yeah.
0: We're not going that way.
3: Amen.
0: Praise God.
3: We're
0: not going to let these children go that way.
3: Amen.
0: This is the future church.
3: Amen.
0: Do y'all hear what I'm saying?
3: Amen.
0: This is the future church.
3: That's right.
0: Praise God.
3: Praise God.
0: Now, as I was speaking about sinners, I'm going to show you and prove to you what I said, that sinners do not have a God.
3: Amen.
0: They don't have a God.
3: He
0: said he don't hear a sinner's prayer.
3: Amen.
0: But if a sinner would pray to be saved, that's when he would hear.
3: Amen.
0: As long as a sinner wanna holler, I got God, and not God got me, and I know God, this and that, but you ain't changing your life to be saved, sugar. Your prayer is in vain.
3: Amen.
0: Hello. Did y'all hear what I'm saying?
3: Amen.
0: I want you to go to the with me to the book of Romans, the 8th chapter. And I'm going to show you that a sinner don't have a God.
3: Amen.
0: A sinner do not have a God.
3: Amen.
0: And there's a lot of sinners, preachers, in the church. They don't have a God.
3: Amen.
0: Because anytime you don't know whether you're going to heaven or not, you're a sinner.
3: Amen.
0: Because saints know the truth.
3: Amen.
0: The Bible said you shall know the truth. And the truth shall make you free.
3: Yes,
0: I know I'm on my way to heaven. Hello?
3: Amen.
0: Because I have learned the truth. And I'm set free, little baby.
3: Amen.
0: Do y'all hear what I'm saying?
3: Amen.
0: Out of all the trials and tribulations I've been through, do you hear what I'm saying?
3: Uh-huh.
0: I'm still working for the Lord. Out of all the hatreds, I've been hated by preachers, hated by my own family, hated by just hate.
3: Amen.
0: But I am, I'm still a living testimony. I thank the Lord, I'm still alive.
3: Amen.
0: Do y'all hear what I'm saying? And I'm happy alive.
3: Amen.
0: Because I got life.
3: Amen.
0: Now that Romans, the 8th chapter, is going to let you know who got a God and who don't. Hello.
3: Amen.
0: Because the word of God specifically states who is healed and who are not healed.
3: Amen.
0: Hey.
3: Amen.
0: But these false preachers, they'll tell you a lie and say that we all God's children. That's a lie. We were all created by God, but every one of us do not have a God.
3: Right.
0: Not this God.
3: Amen.
0: Ain't one said what?
1: There is therefore now no condemnation to them which are in Christ Jesus.
0: That is right now. Sinner ain't in Christ. A sinner do not do what God say do. He's not in Christ. I told you this word specifically points him out.
3: Mm-hmm.
2: Right. Amen.
0: There's no condemnation to them.
3: Amen.
2: That's right.
0: Sinners. But them that are in Christ a crisis. But them that are not in Christ are under condemnation to hell.
3: Amen.
0: Sinner, you better run to Jesus. That song they used to sing, sinner, sinner, run to Jesus. Oh, sinner, sinner, run to Jesus, for he will save your soul. Your soul saved.
3: That's right.
0: Amen. Can't walk around bragging and boasting about you a sinner.
3: No.
1: Amen.
3: Woo.
0: Can't brag and boast about you ain't got the Holy Ghost. You don't need the Holy Ghost. You do need the Holy Ghost, because the Holy Ghost is the Spirit of God that's going to quicken you after you dead in the grave. If you ain't got the Holy Ghost, you're going to hell.
3: Right.
1: Amen.
0: There's therefore now no condemnation to the ones that is in Christ Jesus.
3: Amen.
0: Are you in Christ Jesus, sir? Are you looking for the next bottle or the next cigarette?
3: Right.
1: Amen.
0: A lot of folks roaming around every day, smoking and drinking, and tell them if they talk to God, you is a liar.
3: That's right. Amen.
0: They bring that guilt trip on the perfect. I told y'all many years ago, even before my wife died, I told y'all I talked to the dead. I have talked to the dead.
3: Right. Amen.
0: Didn't I tell y'all that?
3: Yeah.
0: They came to my house, which was my wife's brother. And I talked to him. Last night, God showed me a vision.
3: Yeah.
0: And he showed me, see, my brother had a church in Pine Bluff, and Dupree was the pastor of it.
3: Right, I remember that.
1: Yeah. Okay.
0: And God showed me that church last night where there was a lot of people in that church. And he showed me that they didn't even have the word of God. Mm-hmm. It was just a bunch of them there. And when he showed me on the outside of the building, he showed me how the bricks was just rotting down.
3: Mm. Wow.
0: And then I went in there and I was getting ready to have service in that church. Uh-huh. And I asked that preacher, I said, what you doing here? He said, I said, you should have got permission from me to have service here. But they wasn't having no service.
3: No.
0: There was just a lot of people around doing nothing.
3: Right. Lost.
1: Amen.
0: And when I got ready to have service, I was looking for all my members, y'all.
1: Yeah.
0: Especially y'all.
1: Yeah.
0: Only y'all. I was looking for y'all. And some of y'all came up, and I said, where's Little Sugar? And I think somebody said, she's late. You gotta stop. You gotta be on time for God. Whatever you're doing, you gotta be on time to be saved.
3: Amen.
0: Don't get fired. You gotta be on time. You gotta eat this word, y'all.
3: Amen.
0: Without this word, you're not gonna be connected to God.
3: Amen.
0: But Little Sugar made it there. Because she had to play, I had to sing.
3: Amen. Praise God. Amen.
0: But he showed me the church building and the church folks in there were rotting away.
3: Whoa. God.
0: No God!
1: Amen. Ooh, amen.
0: Then y'all ask me. Why sometimes I have to cry.
3: I know.
0: Ooh. Oh my God.
3: Yes. Oh Jesus.
0: That's what God did with me.
3: Yes. Oh Lord. Oh Jesus.
0: I'm not anybody. Not know anybody.
3: I know. Amen.
1: Oh,
3: my God.
0: I see God show me you. Show me you being lacking in who you're supposed to be. Folks going to church and they know there's hell going on in the church and they still won't leave.
3: Right. Oh, the church ain't right.
0: No, it ain't right. And they'll stay there.

0: I want to show you more. This is the church. This is where y'all were saved. God called y'all to be saved. I'm going to go down to scripture and I'm going to break it down so you can understand it. I'm not going to take no scripture right here, go over there somewhere in the alley and tell you something. I'm going to explain it all the way down. The Bible says that people are suffering in this world. The whole world is suffering because they don't know the scriptures. There ain't too many preachers that know the scripture. Amen. But I'm going to break it down. Amen. God showed me things. Amen. I ain't going to be long because I don't like being on too late at another church. Amen. But I'm talking about those of us that long to go. You ought to be able to recognize them that don't.
1: That's right.
0: Or else how can you bear fruit? But you can't see that somebody out there got spots and wrinkles. Blemishes. That's why you can't judge. Because you got a spot and a blemish yourself.
1: Right.
0: But God said, first, get your eyes clear so you can see clearly how to judge. He didn't tell you never to judge. He said, first, get your eyes clean. Then you can judge.
1: Amen.
0: The rest of these folks walking around talking about the Bible say you can't judge. He talking about the ones that ain't got no kind of sense. Dumb as ox. Not spiritual.
1: Amen.
0: Now watch what he says here. I'm going to make it explain plain to you.
1: Yes.
0: He's talking about two different kind of people.
1: Yes,
0: there is therefore now no condemnation to them who walk not after the flesh, but after God. I got to get up. I got to go to God. I got to get up. No, the rest of them in a wheelchair. I got to get to the minister.
1: Right.
0: I got to get to the minister.
1: Right. Yeah. Right.
0: I need a blunt.
1: Right.
0: I got to have a drink. But he said the ones that walking after church, going to church, they don't need nothing but Jesus.
1: Amen. Amen.
2: That's it.
1: That's right.
0: I don't need nothing but Jesus.
2: That's right.
0: When you get in Jesus, he say, he'll heal you of whatever is ailing you.
2: Yes. Amen.
0: You need a drink, drink him.
2: That's right.
1: Amen.
0: So that's what he said right here. Them that is walking after the Spirit.
1: Amen.
0: And them that's walking after the flesh, they don't have a God.
2: No, they don't.
0: Because they need a drink.
2: Yeah.
0: They need a blunt.
2: Yeah.
0: And they don't care if they ain't got no legs. They going in that liquor stuff.
2: That's right.
1: Amen.
0: And that's one thing I like about Keisha. Crippled as she is, she had so much pain the other night that they had to rush her to the doctor, to the hospital.
1: Amen.
0: But look at her today, she's right here.
1: Amen.
0: And I'm not ashamed to say it because she is a girl that I got out the crack house.
1: Amen.
0: And she let the world know, I don't care what nobody say. I got a life now. She said, when I was going after crack, I didn't have no life. I didn't know where I was going to get my next meal. Didn't know where I was going to sleep. Many times I've had to go and get her out of the little house there to let them sleep there at night. And the next morning they kick them out. I had to go get them. What's that house called? A shelter, a welcome stone or something? Women's shelter. But I told her years ago, I said, Keisha, because she kept coming, but then she kept hiding from me. She kept coming, then she hide.
1: Yeah.
0: I said, Keisha, God going to bless you. I don't know how, but he's going to take care of you.
3: Amen. Thank you, Lord. Thank you, Lord. Thank you, Jesus.
0: She got that red lipstick on. She ought to put it all over her forehead.
3: Praise God. Thank you.
0: Thank you, Lord. In a minute of my own family, I tried to get in the church. They looking like tramps now. Look like them folks walking down and getting in and ready to go in the woods. They wouldn't listen. Now they fighting each other.
1: Amen.
0: Hello.
1: Amen.
0: Y'all better listen to me. This might be your last chance to change. Because I'm letting you know the difference between clean and unclean. And those people that are unclean is the ones that have to have a boost from the world. They got to get high to live. Now listen. For the unclean, it says here, for the clean, we're talking about the clean in the next verse.
2: Uh-huh.
0: What God has done for them.
2: Right, right.
0: It says, the second verse says what?
4: For the law of the Spirit of life in Christ Jesus had made me free from the law of sin and death.
0: Uh-oh. Now listen. The law of sin and death. There was no power in that law to save you.
2: Right.
0: As long as you was under that law,
2: right,
0: you just died and went in the grave.
2: That's right.
0: No mercy. Mm.
1: Amen.
0: But he said, those of us that that have followed Jesus Christ, he said, for that law have saved us from going into that grave. For the law that is in Christ Jesus has saved us from that law of Moses, which was the Ten Commandments.
1: Amen.
0: That law, Jesus Christ, the law in Jesus Christ has saved us from the condemnation under the law of Moses.
2: Right.
1: Amen.
0: That's what that means.
2: Right.
0: Yep. So those of you that is still sinners out there, walking after the flesh,
2: right,
0: that law ain't saved you from sin.
2: No.
0: So you better get ready and buckle up and take as much water as you can down to hell. Because you're going to need it. Because that fire, the Bible said, is unquenchable.
2: Amen.
0: But the law that is in Christ Jesus has saved us.
3: Right.
0: From the law of sin and death.
1: Amen.
0: We're saved. We ain't got nothing to worry about.
2: Yes.
0: We're not going to hell, what he's saying.
1: Amen.
0: A lot of people don't even know if they're going to heaven or hell. But right there, I'm letting you know you're not going to hell.
2: That's
0: right. If you are under the law of right, which is grace.
2: Right,
0: and
2: truth.
0: And truth.
1: Amen.
0: See, this is separation. But the dumb don't even know anything about this. The dumb don't know and he preached about the foolish people. For the Bible said, I've called you and I've called you and I've called you, and you refuse to come. You want to stay under that law of sin and death and go to hell. You don't want to change your life. And you out there lying, talking about God talking to you every day. You're a liar.
1: Amen.
0: And this lets you know that you're still under that law of sin and death.
1: Amen.
0: And that third verse is going to tell you what that law could not do to help you. Read it.
4: For what the law could not do, in that it was weak through the flesh, God sending his own son in the likeness of sinful flesh, and for sin, condemned sin in the flesh. That the righteousness of the law might be fulfilled in us.
0: That is us. We got more to do than just talking about Jesus Christ dying on the cross. We got more to do than to just say he took our sins away. He ain't took none of yours away.
1: Right.
0: He died and he rose the next day and he took our sins away. And you the biggest liar in the pulpit. Right. Lying to them people. There is no condemnation to them that are in Christ Jesus, who walk not after the flesh, but after the Spirit of God.
1: Amen.
0: But what the law could not do is that it was weak through the flesh. God sent his son! And look at Preston now.
1: Amen. Yes,
0: Lord. Yes. For sin condemned sin in the flesh. That the righteousness of the law, I'm doing it. That we can fulfill the law.
2: Right.
0: How can you fulfill the law when your mind is in the world every day?
1: Yeah.
2: That's right.
0: See?
1: Amen.
0: That's why a sinner cannot understand this stuff. A sinner don't know how to rightly divide this word. For the law of the life of Christ Jesus has made us free from the law of sin and death.
1: Yes.
0: And see, this is why I tell all of my members, receive this. You don't receive this, you condemned already.
1: Amen.
0: Jesus said, I didn't come in this world to condemn the world. I came to save the world.
1: Right.
0: That through me, the world might be saved.
1: Yeah.
0: But he said, those of you that don't believe, you're already condemned. Those of you that won't listen and won't receive this, you condemned already. You condemned yourself.
2: That's
0: right. That's what I said. You better put this in your heart.
2: That's right.
0: This is your only saving power.
2: That's right.
1: Amen.
0: Every last one of y'all is going to be preaching for God.
1: Amen.
0: And tell somebody else how to come out from under death.
2: That's right.
0: You dead.
1: Yes.
0: God consider every sinner out there is dead to him.
2: That's right.
1: Amen.
2: Oh my God.
0: That's right. Ask folks to come go to church with you. They want to ask you, how long are you going to stay?
2: That's true. Yeah. What's your path?
0: I let them know I live at church.
1: Amen.
0: I live here.
1: Amen.
0: Because I'm the church.
1: Amen.
0: I'm the church.
1: Amen.
0: And I love me.
1: Amen.
0: How long are you going to be there? That's a sinner.
1: Yeah.
0: Ain't no better than that man in that wheelchair. Get up in that whiskey thing, and time he get his whiskey ready.

0: being fed in the flesh. He did it for a reason. Now he's going to show you the reason in the next verse. The fourth verse, read the reason.
1: That the righteousness of the law might be fulfilled in us.
0: That is right there. That's why you got to get out of sin. So you can be righteous, holy.
2: That's right.
0: Because he's not coming back after no sinner. But to throw him in the fire.
2: Amen. Amen.
0: That's your future. Mm. Sinner, that's your future. Some people don't pick up a Bible and read it at all.
2: Amen.
0: And they think they better than you. They're not better than
3: you. The preceding program was sponsored by the Good Shepherd Church of God in Christ, where the pastor is Bishop Preston Smith.
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0: 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Many of you all remember me for being the guy that they call Pretty Willie. 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
1: He cannot fail. Say it again. Tell him there is no failure. 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There is no failure in God. Listen. I wish you could see yourself in the future. 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
3: Psalms 91 and 1 says, he that dwelleth in the secret place of the Most High shall abide under the shadow of the Almighty. Come on, Shabbat.

Yo, that feels good to me right there. Come on. That's what we're living for. We're living to be with him. With him forevermore. Come on, Tennis, put your stamp on it.

0: 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God has done a special work in my life. Many of you all remember me for being the guy that they call Pretty Willie. If I can be honest, the pretty gone, but I'm holding on to handsome pretty good. 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And that's why I'm so grateful that I get an opportunity to be on radio in my second home, Little Rock, Arkansas. 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

0: out of the grave. You will repeat a battle. 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He already broke through. 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A breakthrough. I said he did it, did it.
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0: Hey family, it's Willie Mo Jr. here, and I got a special love for Little Rock. God has done a special work in my life. Many of you all remember me for being the guy that they call Pretty Willie. If I can be honest, the pretty gone, but I'm holding on to handsome pretty good. But let me tell you something. God can work a new thing in your life, and he can change the chapters of your life. And that's why I'm so grateful that I get an opportunity to be on radio in my second home, Little Rock, Arkansas. Follow me at Willie Moore Jr. Live on Instagram and Facebook, and make sure that you keep it locked right here on 102.5 Praise FM. Flat out.
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1: 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Y'all know how we do. 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